0: It's the 615 on Lightning 100. Lainey Jones and the Spirits. That's a new one. That's called Shelly. Really like that. I like Lainey Jones and the Spirits a bunch. Lombardi before that, we heard Goodbye. And Jack Van Cleef with Back to Earth. My name is Casey, and here we are about halfway there this evening. Coming up in hour number two, we're going back to 2019. We're going to be playing one from the archives. It's recorded live at Third Lindsley for Lighty 100's Nashville Sunday night. It's a set from Devin Gilfillian. We're in for a lot of fun. We're just going to kind of hang out and chill and listen to some live music. We're all going to a show together tonight. How's that sound? We'll do these, and we will come right back. We've got Shani and the Eastmen, something brand new next on the 615.
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1: Nashville! My God, I got so excited that my little in-ear monitor pack just fell off completely, and I just played that whole song just without anything going in my ears, so... it is so good to be home, y'all. Give it up for Mr. Parker here, who's plugging me in. He's a professional. Let's keep this party going, y'all.

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Good Lord. Nashville, it's been like almost 2 years, I feel like, since we played a headlining show, and it's so great to get to play these new songs for y'all. I'm working on it. We're done this record. It's ready for y'all. It's called Black Hole Rainbow, and it's just represents the unhealthy black hole side of my life, and then the beauty rainbow side of it, you know. And this next song comes out of the black hole portion. You know what I mean? It's like one of those things where you get sucked into a relationship that you both just kind of killing each other. You know what I'm saying.

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Just know that you're not alone.

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1: Let's rock and roll, y'all.

Nashville, what's going on, y'all? How y'all feeling out there? Yes! I gotta introduce y'all to this sexy band I got up here. Come on now. On my far, far left, that lion of a man you look and you see here. Hailing from Scranton, Pennsylvania. Don't you look him too dark, too deeply into his eyes, or you get hypnotized by the beat. Please put your hands together for my brother, Mr. Jonathan Smalt on the drums. Come on! That man over there laying that thickness all over that bass. Hailing from Easton, Pennsylvania. He's so sweet, you don't need no sugar for your coffee when you got him around, you know what I'm saying? Please put your hands together for Mr. Taylor Sweet T. Thompson on the bass. Come on. And ladies and gentlemen, I know you took notice to the beautiful blonded haired man just tickling those keys to my right hand side ever so perfectly. His eyes as deep and blue as the Atlantic Ocean. Sometimes I look in deep into his eyes and I can hear a Nicholas Sparks novel just playing in my head. Hailing from Huntington Beach, California. Please put your hands together for Mr. Carson Cody on the keys. Come on. Bye.

Oh, yes. That was an old one, you know? And, man, it's crazy. All year, you know, we've been hyping up this record, and it's finally coming out, y'all. On my 30th birthday, January 10th. That's right, I'm not 22 years old, y'all. I know you thought I was. But seriously, anybody, I really want y'all to hear this new music that we're putting out. Lightning 100 is so amazing. They've been such huge supports for us, and we love Lightning 100 so much. And they've been playing this next song. And just to let y'all know, you can pre-order the record right now. And I got a little thing right back there by the merch table. You can, like, do it and go online. And if you do, I'll give you a free EP. So I want y'all to hear my music. I want y'all to walk away with some of my music. That's all. That's my only goal, you know? But this next one is going to be on the record. It's called Unchained.

Nashville, you're so beautiful. You know, I'm grateful I grew up a little mixed kid with a black father and a white mother. And I just saw them loving each other unconditionally. You know, two people who are completely different, look completely different, loving each other. And colors don't matter, you know? Black, white, brown, yellow, red, red and blue. You know, there's a lot of politics and crazy stuff going on in the world. And yes, it's important. Yes, we gotta get on the same page, but it's not just red and blue, y'all. We're all coming from, there's so many different colors, you know? And they're all beautiful. You know what I'm saying, Nashville?

0: Amen.
1: Goodness. Woo. Again, I want to thank Lightning 100 for having us and making this such a special night. I want to thank my team, all my people that made this happen, made this my behind get up on the stage and made it possible for me to make a record, you know. And I'm so grateful to have this band of fellas up here with me. Please give them another hand. Please. I'm lucky, man. I'm real Nashville. I'm lucky I don't have to, you know, I get to play music on the road full time with my best friends. And frankly, we're lucky to be alive, you know. And a year ago, a drunk driver drove 100 miles an hour into us as we were 0.5 miles away from a festival in Athens, Georgia. And it was 5 in the evening, and we could hear the band sound checking, and we're almost there, and this car just came crashing right into us. And, you know, it's crazy how something like that can just flip your whole perspective upside down. One person can just make you realize what really matters in your life and what you need to invest your love and your energy into. And I'm grateful because our brother Jesse, Taylor's brother, was with us, and he was driving the car, and he's still here. He's here, y'all. Don't worry. He's out here. And he swerved us out of the way, and they got the jaws of life to get him out, but they got him out, and everybody left alive, you know. Which brings me to this next song. I'm going to need some help from some homies. I'm going to call up the Lone Bellow. A couple homies from the Lone Bellow, Mr. Zach and Brian. Zach Williams and Brian Elmquist. We got the Warren Treaty. Michael Trotter and Tanya Trotter. Mr. Carl Anderson. Mrs. Maureen Murphy. And then, of course, our brother, Mr. Jesse Thompson. And then, y'all, please give another hand for Miss Laura Reed, who tore it up earlier on. Come on. We're going to call her back up to the stage. And this next song is on the record. My dad got to sing backgrounds on it. And now I got all of this super group behind me, this super choir behind me to help me. So don't be scared to take this to church, y'all. I want this to be loud. All right? Let me get your hands, y'all. And stomp your feet. Come on. You got it. Yeah. All right, choir.

0: 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There you go. Devin Gilfillian live on Lightning 100's Nashville Sunday night. Recorded that all the way back in 2019. It sounds great, but we are now woefully out of time. I'm already working on next week's show, though. 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Don't forget about 615 Saturday. Coming your way this Saturday at 6. Right after these, Steph is back. It's an all-new New Music Monday coming up next on Lightning 100.
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Welcome back to New Music Monday. My name is Stephanie. Happy Memorial Day, guys. Hope you've been having a fantastic unofficial start to summer. Hope you got to tune in and hear a bunch of our A to Z Memorial Day weekend programming. Thanks to Groon Guitars for making that possible. A very fun tradition we've got here at Lightning 100. But we wrapped that up around 6 so we could bring you the 615 this week, our all local show, and this New Music Monday. I do have a whole hour of brand new music for you, despite the holiday. I will say, because it is a holiday here in America, it means a lot of our new releases this week came from other places. Got a lot from the UK, a few extras from Canada this week, and I do have a few from here in the US though, including what we're going to be kicking it off with tonight. Bleachers, who just released their new album Everyone for 10 Minutes on Friday, and I was lucky enough to get to sit down with Jack Antonoff of Bleachers to talk about that new album, which we do have that interview posted over on our website and our YouTube page now. That was so fun. I've been a fan for so long. So great to get to talk to Jack about the brand new album, which is fantastic, by the way. And don't forget, Bleachers are going to be playing a show here in Nashville this fall at the brand new venue, The Truth, on October 8th. That is on sale now. Let's check out one from the new album, Bleachers.

Lightning 100. That's an artist out of Ontario called Lenny Rayan with a song Give It Up from her debut full-length album, Entertain the Space, which just came out on Friday, along with the new Bleachers album, which you heard before that. We should talk one from the brand new Bleachers album, Everyone for 10 Minutes. Again, don't forget they'll be headlining at The Truth, a new venue here in Wedgwood, Houston in Nashville. That is going to be on October 8th on sale now. My name is Stephanie here hosting another episode of New Music Monday. 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And you can check out our past episodes of the show whenever you want. Those are at lightning100.com/New Music Monday. And as I mentioned at the top of the show, since it was a holiday week, well, today is the holiday, Memorial Day, but it's been, you know, kind of a holiday week here in the U.S., a lot of our new releases tonight are from other places, including this one we got right now from Dublin, Ireland. This is a band called Gurriers, who are getting ready to put out their second album this fall. It'll be out on September 25th. And so far, they've released the title track for that one, Gurriers, Nobody's Coming to Save You on Lightning 100.

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Lightning 100. I really like that one from a band new to me called Sunday Club. That is a new song, Blue Wave, which will be on their self-titled debut album coming out on July 10th. That one coming to us from Winnipeg, which definitely don't know a ton of bands from Winnipeg, but really like that one. Shy before that, S-H-Y-E, that is called Smoke from another sophomore album, The Doves Came Home. That one just came out, so available now. Check out for more of that kind of dream pop shoegazy goodness. And Gurrier's back there, Nobody's Coming to Save You. They are coming to us from Dublin, and that is the title track to their just announced album, which will be out on September 25th. My name's Stephanie. You're listening to New Music Monday. Got one now from a band I've played a couple times on the show this year, Mary in the Junkyard. They are from London and getting ready to put out their debut album, Role Model Hermit, on July 3rd. Here's another new song from that upcoming album, Mary in the Junkyard, with New Muscles on Lightning 100.

0: Lightning 100, Greg Mendez. That's called Looking Out Your Window, sounding very Elliott Smith there. That is one from his new album, Beautyland, which actually is not out until this coming Friday, but I got a little early exclusive of that just for radio. So I got to bring you one of the unreleased songs from Beautyland. Again, Greg Mendez's brand new album. The rest of that will be out this coming Friday. And he is going to be playing a show here in Nashville in just a few weeks, June 13th. You can catch him out at the Blue Room. Before that one, we had London's Mary in the Junkyard, New Muscles from their album, Role Model Hermit, which will be coming on July 3rd, not too far away. My name's Stephanie. You're listening to New Music Monday. You can catch this show with me every Monday night, 8 until 9, playing an hour of the week's brand new releases. We got more to come after the break, including a brand new one from Blonde Shell up next on Lightning 100.
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0: Back with more for New Music Monday. Got a brand new song out this past week from Blonde Shell, who just announced a U.S. tour. No Nashville-specific dates, but she is going to be playing over at Bonnaroo in just a couple weeks. So if you're going to be down at the farm, you can catch Blonde Shell over there. Here's the new one from Blonde Shell, Heart Has to Work So Hard on Lightning 100.

Lightning 100. That is such a great one from London-based band Gently Tender. Honestly, I don't love the name of the band, but I do love that song. Wild in the Uplands from the new EP, This Was Once Fields, which is out now. And yeah, I feel like we've had a few from London tonight. Big UK representation on the show, since I feel like in the US there was kind of less major releases because of the holiday Memorial Day. But we did get one US band, Blonde Shell, before that came out last Monday. Heart Has to Work So Hard, brand new single from Blonde Shell, who's going to be out at Bonnaroo this year. My name is Stephanie, spending this Monday night with you for New Music Monday. And I got a Nashville band up now, Post Sex Nachos, who just announced their new album, Big Bad, which will be coming out on September 18th, and did so with a brand new song out with another band I really like, Balin, not a Nashville bass, but we definitely have played them here on Lightning 100. And Post Sex Nachos is going to be playing a headlining show at the Basement East later this year on September 25th. That is on sale over at the Basement Nashville. Nashville.com. Here's the new one, Post Sex Nachos and Balin, A Lot to Lose on Lightning 100.

Lightning 100. I really like that one from Lower Town. That is called Mice Protection from the new concept album Ugly Duckling Union, which came out last week on Friday. It's about Dale the Duckling protagonist and his companions as they attempt to band together to defeat LBH, a tyrannical media corporation set on separating and isolating in their pursuit of control. So, you know, can't possibly imagine what that's referring to, but that is the new album from Lower Town out now, and they're actually going to be playing here in Nashville at the end on June 15th, not too far off. King No One before that, that's a new song called Scumbag coming to us out of York from the debut album from King No One, The Burden of Empathy, which is out now. Also had Post Sex Nachos from right here in Nashville before that, A Lot to Lose featuring Balin from Post Sex Nachos' new album, which will be out this fall, and they'll be playing a show here in Nashville, The Basement East, September 25th. Got a big one up now from Cigarettes After Sex. Just dropped a brand new song. We're going to check that one out now. Here's Twizzler on Lightning 100.

Lightning 100. What a beautiful one from Laura Veers. That is called Flying into Darkness, Portland, Oregon-based artist, and just put out that brand new song to announce her new album, Temple Songs, which will be coming out on August 14th. Before that, we had Cigarettes After Sex with their brand new single, Twizzler, and I cannot believe I literally just in this moment realized that I had Cigarettes After Sex and Post-Sex Nachos both on the show tonight and did not play those back-to-back, which feels like a major missed opportunity. And strange theme of band names to have kind of randomly tonight. My name is Stephanie. Thanks for joining me for New Music Monday. Hope you guys are having a great Memorial Day. And yeah, what we're in summer now, I guess. I mean, unofficially, obviously. But let's be real. Like, Memorial Day. Summer has started, especially when you live in the South and it gets this warm out. But lots of great music on the show tonight. Don't forget, you can check out this episode plus our other past episodes over on our website, lightning100.com/New Music Monday. Have a great rest of your night. We got Music Business Radio up next, and then I'll be back in tomorrow morning at 10 a.m. for my regular show. We got one more song to go out with tonight, another from the UK. It's Cardiff's Panic Shack with a new single called Grin and Bear It on Lightning 100.

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2: 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It's a digital rights management for music company. 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
3: Thanks. Great to be here.
2: You've got a core mission, and I love this. It says, enhancing the value of all copyrights and expediting accurate payment to copyright owners.
3: Yeah. Look, at the core of it, look, we collect music royalties around the world for music publishers and people who own copyrights. So those can be professional songwriters, etc. And it's not just about finding it and collecting it. It's also about making sure you get the full value of what you're collecting. And I think if you know anyone in the music industry who owns music, writes music, and you ask them how are they collecting, you know, if they feel they're getting paid what they think their copyright is worth, I'm pretty sure they'll say no.
2: Yeah, well, it's complicated. So let's dive into that. I want to talk about the business of music copyright and how it's changed. We're a long way from piano rolls. And a lot of the change has been in the last, I don't know, 10 or 15 years. You tell me, because it seems like it's constantly changing. There are new opportunities for musicians. And that's good, but it's good to have somebody like Muzerk in your corner because it's tough to keep up with.
3: Yeah, look, music industry changes like every industry in the world. The difference between in music is it's an art form, so people are a little more attached to their living, let's say, as opposed to if you're working at a corporation. So we tend to feel the ups and downs. In my opinion, of course, the music industry started changing drastically with Napster. We all know that was the big kind of nuclear bomb that dropped. And then over the next 10 years, nothing really big happened. It was a big legal onslaught of, even if you remember, the big companies, the big labels suing Spotify when it first started as a little, I think, Swedish tech startup. And eventually they became their partners and owners, so things have changed. But the real change, what I feel, is really in the last, well, let's say the last 5 years, it started to change, meaning things started to get more digital, labels, publishers started to play ball with each other. But really, in the middle of COVID and past COVID, like a lot of industries, things really started to turn in the favor of the copyright owner. And people, with the dropout of just life in general and the full economy, people who were collecting, who were making their living with music copyright, publishers or writers, realize, wow, I'm not touring anymore. Most of my income is gone. Hey, that guy Paul that was talking to me 5 years ago at that bar about how he works with, collects my money on YouTube in Asia or wherever, I better call that dude.
2: Yeah. Yeah.
3: And then our business just, it was already growing greatly, but a lot of contracts that were on the table, because these things are slow moving boats, getting people, you know, signed, and it's serious business, collecting money and distributing money around the world. Our phone just started ringing. I mean, I literally had emails from people that were like, hey, Paul, this is so-and-so. Remember that thing we were talking about, the contract you sent to me a year ago? Can you resend that? We're ready to go. I mean, there was things like that.
2: Well, let's dive into this. You mentioned Napster, which was, I don't know, the late 1990s, maybe. I don't remember when exactly it blew up.
3: Was it that long ago? Okay.
2: Well, right. It completely changed, though. And I think what that did is it changed, for a lot of people, how music was distributed. Before that, and we call them mechanical royalties, but you would put something on plastic, put something on vinyl, ship it in a truck, it goes to a store, and that's how music was distributed. It was attached to a piece of plastic or a piece of vinyl. Napster changed that in a big way. Obviously, you know, how people were paid or not paid in that case, that changed. But it seems like the big changes that are happening now, when we think about TikTok, we think about YouTube, the social media networks, it's that not just the distribution for personal use, but it's more, I would call it broadcast or performance use. It seems like there are more opportunities for music to be used, and anybody can do it because we're all filmmakers thanks to the phone in our pocket.
3: Well, absolutely, there's more opportunities, and that's always a good thing, but it doesn't mean that people shouldn't be paid.

0: I was a TV composer for 20 years, and that's what led me into copyright management. I was one of the, I guess I owned a music production company here in New York City. So I didn't come from the label side. I came from the TV side, and I was writing all the theme music for every MTV show, Movie Awards, all the big stuff. 20 years into it, someone asked me about my royalties, and I had no idea about what publishing royalties were because we got paid up front. So I went to ASCAP, who was my PRO, and I probably had $1 million just gone. Nobody knew where it was. So that led me into it. And I was always a big proponent. I was a graduate of Berklee College of Music in 93. So I was always, I know I'm in rights management now, but everyone who knows me is I'm from the creative side. I spent years in front of a console. So I totally know the feel. And I made my living with music, never selling like an album, just making like a living in the jingle world, writing music, you know, a couple thousand bucks here, a couple thousand bucks there. I have a family. I had rent.
1: Work for hire work then? That's what that... MTV.
0: Yeah, a lot of the TV stuff is work or hire, but I did own 50% of my publishing, which I was unaware of because it was buried in these giant Viacom contracts. And I just wasn't knowledgeable about it. So at the peak of my career, I got knowledgeable about it. And my thing was always like trying to keep my friends and people that were in music to make a living. And people would ask me, well, how do you make a living? And I did work in advertising. So I do like mixing and engineering as well for, you know, kind of day rates, which would be like anyone working in any company, you know, you get your paid your what you make for the week or whatever. But I was a big proponent of not letting people use music for free. This is like a big thing for me. This is a personal thing that because it always bothered me when someone like there'd be a McDonald's commercial up and everyone would demo for, we used to get paid for the demos, like $3,000 just to do a demo because we'd use that to pay the studio musicians to come into the studio and record the stuff. You know, they get a couple hundred bucks with demos. I mean, just like they do in Nashville. And when they started doing it for free, I begged my competitors, do not do it for free. I know we're all competing against each other, but a lot of people feel because music is such a cool thing and it's a hobby. People like feel like, oh, you should just be happy doing it or get paid like this low worth. Even when you have touring musicians, I mean, when I hear what they get paid, I think it's so low. And I think everyone's been trained to kind of have this idea is, well, I can never expect the full pie. It's been like this forever. And I don't think that's a good mentality to sit in. Like, I get it, and I'm super supportive of people making a living. And I get that you have to play ball with the industry. But at the same time, just because you do something that's art or fun doesn't mean you shouldn't be paid a decent value. I remember people used to say to me, like, well, you'd probably do this for free anyways. And I would think to myself, not really. For free, I would probably do my own stuff, but I wouldn't come in at 9 o'clock, sit here on a Monday when I had a cold, you know, give up other things to do it. It's like a job, you know, it's a job. And just because I enjoy my job and I have a passion for it doesn't mean I should do it for any less payment. I think musicians have kind of been slammed on that over, and it's not their fault. This is over decades of them like begging for crumbs. Meanwhile, now we can see in the digital age, the old school record days, you couldn't really see how much the labels were making because it was like, you know, more like buildings and everything was on paper. But now the digital age, like you can see like Spotify, right? I'll just say one more thing and then I'll let you take over. Spotify is not a music company. Neither is TikTok. These are data companies, okay? They are giant servers that when you want to listen to something, you hit a button and they send you a file. So this idea that they're music companies and they're music centric, yes, they make their living by exploiting music. And I say that the word exploiting, like there's nothing wrong with that. Exploiting just means taking advantage of, and it could be in a positive way. But people have to stop thinking them, in my opinion, of music companies. They're database companies. These are now public companies run by public profits and investors, totally different game now. And they're massive at scale. They're way ahead of the game. So I just try to always, again, I'm not bashing them. I think they're great avenues to get your music out. But somehow the people who own music and copyrights have to have administrators. You know, this is a plug for myself, but like Muzerk, to make sure that you get paid. Although we work with Spotify and YouTube and we're partners with them, we're in the system building our technology. We're really representing the other side, the owners, and fighting for them for sure.
1: It's Music Business Radio. I'm David Hooper in Nashville. With me from New York City, Paul Goldman from Muzerk is my guest. It's a digital rights management for music company. They represent 15 million copyrights. And I'm glad you mentioned Spotify being, we'll call it a delivery service, because this is one of the

0: reasons. Let me start that again. What you're talking about with musicians getting paid is one of the reasons that we're seeing Spotify get into podcasting. They are getting into audiobooks where they can do different types of licensing. It's more or less because they're having to pay now. A lot of it because of companies like you.
1: Well, I mean, the road of spoken word, which I don't know if you guys are aware of, but I'm part owner of a company called Spoken Giants, which is the first spoken word rights society that's trying to get off the ground. So the podcasting thing, the audio thing, there's still, it still falls under the kind of the copyrights of music. Although they don't have a lot of laws defined, I can't talk a lot about it, but if you were to Google it, there are lawsuits going on right now, kind of brewing between, like, let's say comedians, who are being streamed, now, you know, now their specials are being streamed just like albums are.
0: Right.
1: On Pandora, right. On these things. And actually, there's no really laws. They fall under the music copyrights and let's just say like mechanical rights or performance rights or these things. So there's a little bit of a battle going on right now. And of course, the king of the hill is always the platforms, right? They always start holding the entire pie and then everybody has to scrape it back. And it sounds like I'm spilt milk. I'm kind of like have a spilt milk thing, but really don't. I'm really positive on everything. This is just the creative
0: side.
1: Well,
0: I think we're watching sausage get made here. And yeah. I know that the comics, they're getting paid on satellite radio, for example, Sound Exchange. They're different people that are figuring it out because tech has moved much more quickly than our music business has changed.
1: Well, it's not even at this level we're talking about, it's not even the tech yet. It's really about the laws and the procedures are in place. And there's a difference of opinion. And as always, you know, the tech companies and the platforms kind of start out holding everything and then it's up to everybody else to like win it back. Right. So even with mechanical compulsory, I mean, if you write a piece of music, it can get, and I put it on Spotify and you don't want it on Spotify, that's too bad. It's totally legal for me to put your music on Spotify. There'll be a compulsory mechanical license, which is like basically a license that would go through the MLC, which is a brand new entity from the MMA.
0: Now, are you talking about a cover song? Once a song has been cut,
1: any
0: it can
1: song,
0: be covered?
1: Any song, but you can throw it up. I mean, you can just throw it up there. That's a big issue now, too, that we don't do master distribution, but I hang out with a lot of people who do. So I think you're going to see that the way you deliver music to platforms from an album side, even if you're an indie artist, right now it's really open. You can go on a TuneCore platform, like a .com, and just if you write like a piece of music, you can just pay a fee and just upload it and boom, it goes into the ethos. I know that one of the industry struggles is a lot of music going into these pipelines is either kind of useless, meaning it goes onto Spotify, but nobody ever listens to it.
0: Right.
1: Again, it's no fault of the musician, but it is a business and I get it. Spotify doesn't want to carry 90% or 80% of things that aren't being listened to. And it could be fraudulent, right? So that's a new topic with AI music going on. And although we don't do the fraud protection, I hang out with a bunch of people who are in that serious development, get to chat about it all the time. And it looks like a serious amount of music going through these open pipelines into the ethos is fraudulent in some way. I don't mean like stolen. I mean, could be an AI fraud, could be, you know, things like that. And again, it's not my expertise, but I do get to hang out with these people. So, you know, after a meeting or having a beer or something, we kind of get into it. And it's pretty amazing at the amount of numbers. So I think the industry is going to get more regulated, which I think it should. Maybe there's a criteria to get onto Spotify per se, or maybe they have different levels of platforms, like an indie level and a pro level. I'm not sure about that, but you just can't let the entire globe at this point be sending files into these pipelines. It's impossible to regulate it. So I feel sorry for both sides.
0: I'm glad you're bringing this up. One of the things that I love about online distribution is that it's available to everybody. And it's also the thing that I find frustrating because more noise, there's more to cut through, and that makes it tougher for a lot of musicians. We just have more complications than ever before with our music cutting through. When we come back, we'll talk a little bit more about that. I'm David Hooper in Nashville. With me, Paul Goldman. He's in New York City today. Muzerk is the company. It's a digital rights management for music company. They represent 15 million copyrights. More from me and Paul when we come back on Music Business Radio.
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0: From Nashville, Tennessee, it's Music Business Radio, your backstage pass to the music industry. And from Midtown, New York City, you might hear some traffic behind him because it's always noisy up there. Paul Goldman is with me. He's with Muzerk, a digital rights management for music company. They represent 15 million copyrights. And 15 million is a lot. In the last segment, we were talking about just the amount of volume that we have access to because of the internet. We don't have the limitations of a physical record store or vinyl pressing plants or CD manufacturing plants. So I'm curious about when you're doing copyright administration, when you're doing royalty collection, that's a whole lot more songs that say, I love you or love this or whatever. You know, it gets complicated really quickly. So let's discuss some of the pros and cons. Who chooses? How do you deal with the amount of volume that's online already and that's coming to you for administration?
1: Yeah, it's a good question. So part of Muzerk being what I call an administrator of the future, you know, we had administrators of the last couple decades and then ones before that that were doing things that went all the way back to the piano world 100 years ago or something. So for us, we use technology. We know that we always knew that the solution in fixing copyright management, people finding their royalties, was a tech play. And as a result, over the last 5 years, we built a technology platform, which we call Blue Matter, which just received last year a patent, a U.S. patent for the AI tech, which basically manages copyrights at scale. So when you say we manage 15 million copyrights, I don't even know all the copyrights in those in our system. It deals with huge amounts of data. It can scan through massive databases, looking for things, scanning for problems, and then finding every cent basically that's owed to somebody, whether it's in the platform of YouTube, Spotify, or if it sits in these global copyright societies. Like Nashville has ASCAP. Everybody in Nashville goes down Music Row, and you have ASCAP, CSAC, BMI, which are pretty famous companies out of Nashville. Every country has
0: performing
1: those.
0: Rights, we would call those. So
1: yeah, exactly.
0: Anything that gets on radio, anything that gets on television, anything
1: exactly.
0: That's performed.
1: So every country has these. Even Malaysia has them. I mean, every country, Vietnam has one. And they all sit in this global kind of network. So if you're someone in the US and you want to collect your royalties in Japan, you would go to their copyright society, which is called JASRAC. I think it stands for Japan Association something composers. And then they would send their money here. And then this is how the chain of command works. In the old days, it's very much a paper trail. It's, you know, you sign up with ASCAP or other companies. They then have a deal with so-and-so in the middle. It's kind of like shipping containers. And then that container gets picked up by someone else and is brought to Asia. And someone handles the Asia licensing hub. Then someone goes to the Japanese company. And somewhere along the way, the money gets lost if it's even found. You can imagine some of these countries have like very small companies with no data, no teams. So this is why when the music industry went global, the back end was still analog, let's say. Okay, and nobody can collect their royalties. It's easy if you're in country music, not easy, but if you're in country music for decades in Nashville and you have a deal with local players and local labels and things, you know, you're going to collect your money. It's not a perfect game, so you won't collect everything because nobody does. It's a very complicated system, but you'll probably do okay. But in the modern world, I mean, I was in Tokyo like 4 weeks ago, and I was in a super trendy skateboarder coffee shop where they boiled the coffee through like a cylinder thing or something. It was really cool, but I mean, it was ridiculous, but it was fun to watch. And they had a Luke Bryan playlist on.
0: Yeah. Well, that's that global distribution, right? It's
1: yeah.
0: So much easier to access these days. Remember back in the day, we'd have to go to a record store and we'd ask for imports, AKA
1: totally.
0: Bootlegs. And it was very difficult to find music. People take that for granted now. It is absolutely not these days.
1: Absolutely. And to get to your question about like the volume of it. So what we do is really like looking for a needle in a haystack because we're dealing with really terrible data. Some of it's decades old. We're dealing with technology that we're literally inventing. I mean, we have an AI patent, which took 5 years to get, which means we invent our own technology to do what we need to do. And then once you find things, you have to deal with the old system of like telling them, hey, you know, the old music business, hey, you owe us this. Oh, we already paid so-and-so. No, that's not right. Or, you know, there's all these variations. So it's a combination of like old pipes and new pipes, the way people need to kind of look at how they find and collect their royalties around the world. And it is like finding a needle in the haystack. And one of the things is that with AI music, which is kind of the hot topic, it kind of backed our earlier topic about kind of people distributing so much stuff into platforms, just pipelines. So the needle in the haystack turns into the same needle, but the haystack got 100 times bigger. So there's no way a human could do this, but technology can kind of sift through that and handle that. And as far as our own copyright catalog, we're not open a public catalog. We do have criteria how you would get into our catalog, because if you're not at the level where your copyrights are in play yet or making money, there's no reason to kind of have an administrator like us work for you yet. Yeah. We say,
5: yeah.
1: And it's not to say we don't. If you talk to anyone in Nashville who come through our doors and we're not a good fit yet, I mean, we're huge educators. We're super in the scene of, part of being an administrator is you have to be in the fight, right, to protect copyright. So we're part of a ton of organizations like that. So we're super happy to help people out and let them know where to go or when they're ready to go. And that's how we kind of limit our catalog down.
0: It's Music Business Radio. David Hooper from Nashville with me. From New York City, Midtown Manhattan, Paul Goldman with Muzerk. It's a digital rights management for music company. They represent 15 million copyrights. I'm curious, let's talk about AI music for a minute, because this is getting pretty amazing to me. You can give an AI bot, whatever app, program, I want a funky bass line, I want it to be ambient, I want it to be used in this situation. Here are the lyrics, and it'll come out with something. And I can understand that would be, you know, there's a lot of noise out there, obviously. It's not all great. People think they can release anything because there are no filters. But, you know, I wonder if it's not that much different than when we had digital recording invented and we had home studios invented, that all these barriers that we had to creating something, they're gone now. They're gone. And I'd love to know how you think that this thing is going to work out and what are we going to do with all this AI stuff. I understand what you're saying, that it's not really worth, as far as a rights management or copyright thing, to worry with putting the energy into something that's not making money. But do you think that's going to change in the future with more powerful computers that can collect on everything, even if it's a 10th of 1 cent?
1: Well, we can collect on a 10th of 1 cent right now. But, I don't think it's a technology thing. Your question is really good, but it hit on a bunch of major, major topics. On the AI music, and this is just my opinion, of course, because nobody really knows. Like any art, I think there'll be a reset, because there'll be so much, let's say, music that's easy to do, which is kind of modern, some modern pop music. When I started, everything had to be a studio musician. We had to write out little pieces of music for them. It just took a lot of effort. I think there'll be a time when it'll be so flooded that no one will like anything, kind of. There'll just be so much out there.
0: Yeah.
1: And that it'll probably start up again, like a little organic type of music scene with people will get into live music, I think, musicians, because it's going to reset. Because at the end of the day, people do love music, but they do get bored of music that's not good very quickly. I mean, that's a proven fact, right? So I think... Again, I know we're in this scene, but people said the same thing when I was in a studio and we got our first Pro Tools 4-track system, which was bad.
0: Yeah.
1: I remember going out with my friends and some guy who was into like analog, and I was like a working guy, so Pro Tools was great. And I just remember getting in massive arguments, right, in the East Village about tape versus whatever. It's
0: sure.
1: like,
0: sure.
1: And so we thought that was the end of everything.
0: Yeah.
1: So, I mean, some of this is just personal opinion. I look at music as art. And some music I like, nobody else likes. Like, I like a lot of music that's not popular. I like some jazz stuff. I just came to the idea that some things I like, no one else likes. I just like it. And I think there'll be more pockets like that. But it's true. We only have 2 ears. Like, how many beats and massive anthems can you listen to? And even if I listen to like country music's very much like this, actually, in my opinion. The music's very similar in a lot of ways, like blues music, meaning like there's kind of a formula and chord changes, which is not a bad thing. Rock and roll is like this too. But people are really into like the artists, who they are, their vibe, like their vibe. That's why live music and country music fans and touring is so popular. I've really grown to respect that part of the country music scene as I've been, you know, been out in Nashville for the last 7 or 8 years. And I really love that part of the country music fans. They really, like, it's a lot about the person. Like if some other person sang Jelly Roll songs, it would not work. And it's not because of his voice. It's because he's got a totally unique vibe, right? And if you see like Chris Stapleton on SNL two nights ago or was it last weekend, I was with a friend and they've never seen him and they just thought he was cool as hell. You know what I mean?
0: There's something about getting people together. I know having these musicians in the studio all the time that we'll have somebody come in and let's say he's with pop band A. And I'm like, I'm not really into that. But when I see these writers play the song in our studio live, it's, ooh, I get it. I get it. And I think you just gave a huge marketing lesson to any musician listening to this. It's people in front of other people and letting those people know who you are. It's not just about your music. Jelly Roll is a perfect example. Absolutely killing it. And you're right. Jelly Roll cover, we don't want it. We want Jelly Roll. But thanks to this digital music we're talking about, it's just as easy to get Jelly Roll. I'm David Hooper. It's Music Business Radio. I'm in Nashville today. My guest, he's in Midtown Manhattan, New York City. Paul Goldman from Muzerk is with me. It's a digital rights management for music company. 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
0: From Nashville, Tennessee, it's Music Business Radio. My name's David Hooper. With me, Paul Goldman. He's from New York City, Midtown Manhattan. Muzerk is the company. They're a digital rights management for music company representing 15 million copyrights. I want to tag on something we said in the last segment about Jelly Roll. This is a guy that, you know, we think about the music industry. We've been talking about it being global and what a small world we're in. You can be in Tokyo, Japan and hear a song that came out of Nashville just as easily as you could hear that song in Nashville these days. But something I've noticed about Jelly Roll, speaking of cutting through the noise, is he seems to be very locally and community driven. Wherever he is, he makes that community. It's not just a geographical thing, but certainly in Nashville, I just saw something about him. He's starting a program here in the Nashville jail, getting some juveniles that have had maybe some legal issues. They're incarcerated, that he's working with them to have an outlet for their creativity through music. I mean, he does a lot of stuff like that, toy drives, and you really feel like you're part of the community. It's a great way to cut through the noise because he is not the guy that you would have thought would be a country music star.
1: Yeah, exactly. I mean, back to the last, we kind of finished up in the last segment, how do you cut through the noise? A really simple example, and he's not the only person, but we just have to remember that these things kind of are tried and true. If a label went out looking for the next country music star, they would have never picked him. Let's just be honest. And he admits this too. They would have never picked him for various reasons. But he let the people are the ones that rose him up. He went out there, he was authentic, did his thing. And it's the people that went back to the music industry and said, we want to listen to this guy and we want to see him play. We want to see him tour. We're going to buy his music and we're into who he is as a person. You know, warts and all, he's very honest and open, which is part of his intrigue, I think. So I think this is really, when we talked about, you know, if every person in New York City can pump out 10 tracks a day with AI music, what's really going to cut? Of course, there could be people that just have original voices in music, of course, that just no one else can do. But most of the music will be made by computers, which means anyone could have done it technically. So I think it's these types of things that will really now start to stand out. And they have in the past, but I think we're getting to a threshold. And I'll just give an example. Again, nothing about Beyonce's album or anything like that. But we were in a kind of a meeting a couple weeks ago talking about Beyonce's album. And her album's great and she's amazing. But to be honest, she could have breathed into a microphone and it would have went number one.
0: Yeah.
1: It's not against her, but I mean, that's, and she knows that and she's earned it. So, but there's different thing when you see Jelly Roll and Bunny and you put these people and you list out like how they look, how they this, I mean, where they come from, what their things are, and you get to know them and you actually demand that they become stars. I think I would hope in my fantasy, at least that's what I want to think the way it will turn out.
0: Yeah, I love the Beyonce album, but she's almost that old school machine, whereas Jelly Roll kind of circumvented the machine and brought
1: he
0: people.
1: He is country music. I mean, he came up in the scene. This is his life.
0: He's at his own table. He invited you to his table, and he seems to be doing it his way.
1: But that's a unique thing for country music. I mean, that's what I love as I learned about the country music scene. Before I started going to Nashville like 9 years ago, I grew up in kind of Chicago, Wisconsin area, lived in the East Coast my whole life, but I've traveled over the world. I was a fish out of water in the Southern culture.
0: Yeah.
1: But what I learned about the country music business is that's in that genre, it's probably most important. People want to know who's playing that song. What they're like, good or bad. It doesn't, you don't have to be a perfect person, which I think is great about country music too, is they don't expect you to be perfect. Everyone's human, right?
0: People even get into the writers though with country music. I think that's interesting. Back in the day, CMT, I don't know if they still do this, but when they're playing videos, they would say, this song is written by blank and blank. And
1: absolutely.
0: It's very community oriented. You would not see that in pop radio or MTV. I'm David Hooper. It's Music Business Radio. Paul Goldman from Muzerk is with me. He's out of New York City today, Midtown Manhattan. Paul has a digital rights. Paul's with Muzerk, a digital rights management company They represent 15 million copyrights. And we've been talking about this New York and Nashville thing. That's you and me today, man. But you're actually putting your Muzerk headquarters here in Nashville. It's already here, but you're getting ready to move to Nashville. So let's talk about that.
1: Yeah, it's pretty exciting. So just to be clear, we started building Muzerk years and years ago in Nashville. We came out there. We found some people who were real supportive of what we were doing. But I was still in New York, and a few of us were in New York. One of the guys who works, who's one of the team members, was from Nashville. He said, hey, I'm moving back to Nashville. I kind of had a couple kids. I'm done with my New York thing. And I said, that's great, man. You go start the Nashville office. And over time, I've just really fallen in love with Nashville. I commute there a couple times a month. I feel more at home there than I do now in New York. So finally, me and my family moving out there in August after all these years being in New York, super excited. Something about Muzerk is very much a Nashville-bred company. We really want to build it and be kind of the next. I really want to build Muzerk to be the next Nashville true and true company. It could be a global company, but I want it to be all Nashville, as opposed to, we could talk a little about this, not a Nashville office. I feel that Nashville's in the music industry is now back, right? But it's not just going to be country music. First of all, country music is more global for sure. It's kind of now finding its legs everywhere. But you have pop music coming there to record and write with some of these country music people.
0: Yeah.
1: I mean, I'm not going to say who I see, but I've walked by studios and seen pretty famous LA people writing music with a couple country music guys, writers on publishing deals because they need help like coming up with a hook, wordsmithing. You know, they need a pro writer there.
0: Yeah. Well, that's what we do. And I'm curious if that's why you came here, because we write and we produce here and we have some of the best studio musicians in the world. Did that impact you as well as the community and different? I mean, obviously there's some different things about New York or Nashville. Space is one of them, maybe money even.
1: Oh, I mean, look, on a professional side, of course, I always believed Nashville was coming back. I feel that we were part of that working there all those years, helping build even events like Music Biz and doing panels and speaking out and also, employing people in Nashville and putting our money there and everything like that. So from a business side, of course, for me, it's a no-brainer. That would be, now it is the center of copyright again and songwriting, but it's going to be more global. So I think on a personal level, of course, it's a great place to raise a family. I've really fallen in love with just the attitude. That Southern hospitality is a real thing. Anyone who's not from the South who's listening to me, I'm telling you, it's a real thing. There's Southern hospitality. I love it. And I've only had extreme kindness working there, being there, everything. So it's been a real great growing experience for myself. So, you know, we'll live there and I'll probably live there, who knows, the rest of my life probably. But on the artist side or on the business side where I sit, you know, I'm always talking to people in Nashville who work there and saying, look, Nashville cannot make the mistake in the next year or two. They really have to know that they have something special. It's the only city in the world now that has recording studios. All the studios in New York are gone. It's the only place that has that studio musician thing on a daily basis, still in play. Cutting demos, having studio, local, you know, like the local union stuff. I mean, it's the only place like that. So studio rats like myself, who I used to be, you know, I just love hanging out with dudes my age who love talking about guitars, pedals, and like
0: it's a guitar town for sure. Yeah.
1: You know, so I kind of told my friend, I said, hey, I'm moving to Nashville. He said he's my age. And he said, oh, why are you moving there? I said, imagine, man, hanging out with a bunch of dudes like us, just talking about like either 80s metal or guitars or pedals. Where else can you do that? That world doesn't exist. I said, it's a fun place to grow. But on the professional side, the series side is, you know, look, our goal is to MuZerk to be a main Nashville rights administration. Who knows what it'll develop into with technology and other things that'll happen in the music industry. But in 10 years, wherever the MuZerk is in 20 years, I want people to know that it's a Nashville staple. It's a global company. But the headquarters, you come to Nashville, probably on Music Row, things like that. And I do hope that people in Nashville, and we're always saying this, like, don't take it for granted. When people come here, you have to kind of now step up. You know, we have to really be business minded. How do you develop Nashville? How do you keep your IP? Meaning, like, how do you keep the vibe in Nashville? Because it's the vibe of Nashville that people want. So if you lose that, because everybody come, and I'm not saying it's bad for people to come. I'm totally not like that. I mean, gentrification is bad, of course, if it's done poorly, but you have to grow and it's great. New people coming in are just new minds. But I do hope that the country music scene somehow latches on and builds something of their own that's global. And you know, Nashville has been known over the years to have a lot of non-Nashville companies headquartered there. I mean, even ASCAP, that's not the headquarters. That's right. The Nashville office that was sent there decades ago to do country music only.
0: Right.
1: Which has now changed. So for me, now that I'm going to be living there, I'm going to be, you know, working in entrepreneurial, you know, kind of areas too. And I'm going to be definitely talking a lot about people in Nashville about, you guys are just as good as everybody else. Don't give it away. Work together with people, partner up, hang on to what you have and develop it globally.
0: Yeah, I think that's changed in the last several years. I'm a Nashville native and I've been here a long time. But you know, we're kind of in a silo. We didn't really realize what we had. And then we wanted to be something else. And now I think that the pendulum is somewhere in the middle where we realize what we did have, because we've lost a little bit of it as things have changed a bit. But we're also embracing these other people. It's funny you mentioned 80s metal. A lot of those guys are hanging out here, living here, a lot of them. So we've got that. We've got a lot more urban stuff that's happening. We've got country, of course. We've got gospel music, Christian music, and a lot of the pop stuff that you mentioned. I think it's simply just because a lot of people just need a break from wherever they're at, and you can come and be in this creative community, and it gives you a little bit more space to create. And if you're here for a month or two, if you're here for a long time, it's a good place to do that.
1: I mean, absolutely. People come there because they can just sit in an old school studio and book it out for 14 days with a real engineer sitting there and microphone cables and the smell of the old amps. And that's something to that, right? And also, it is a quieter place, not in a bad way. It's just more relaxing, which obviously always leads to better creativity.
0: We hear that traffic behind you, and that's New York City all the time, right? It's just like constantly going.
1: I don't think you can get in any more dense. I'm right in Midtown Manhattan here. So I've heard enough horns for my whole.
0: Sure. But, you know, but sometimes it is nice to have just a little bit of a break, just to. A place just to chill. And I think that the other thing about Nashville too is I think because we did have or do have still a lot of people like you're saying, like you see them in the studios and eating in Berry Hill area, which is kind of like Music Row 2.
1: Yep.
0: And there's just kind of a culture of like leaving people alone. And that can be nice for people.
1: Yeah. Yeah, exactly. I just think, like you mentioned it earlier, maybe you mentioned that you guys were like kind of felt like you're in a silo and then you didn't realize what you have. What Nashville has is like, it's a big little city now. Okay. You have a huge skyline. I mean, you have a definite skyline. You have professional sports teams, professional music, restaurants, but the way the business works and the way the community works is still a very small town, which is a massive compliment. Small town is not a diss. That's a compliment. One of the reasons also in the early days, just on a business thing and a nod to the Nashville talent pool, when I started telling people and my investors like, hey, I think we're going to kind of start moving things to Nashville. I'm going to keep hiring out there. They weren't against it. They would just say, why Nashville? Because in copyright management, what happened was in the old days when Nashville was cranking, you know, like you said, you have a history for songwriters, copyright management. What we do for a living is very complicated. Someone just can't pick it up in like a year. It takes years to understand royalties, rights. You also have to know the history of licensing deals. So I, in the beginning, was like, this is a great place for talent. It's a no-brainer, even if you know nothing about Nashville. If you put out a job listing like, hey, we're looking for someone who has experience in rights administration or something, even at the lowest level, like I shouldn't say lowest, entry level, like out of college, they'll say,
0: yeah,
1: oh, I interned for ASCAP or my dad was a publisher. I know enough to know enough. And that's what that for us was, extremely unique, right?
0: Well, even a DJ like me, radio host, knows it. You got your bankers that know it, so you can get a loan based on your songwriting income. It really is part of the culture. I'm David Hooper. We're in Nashville. I'm in Nashville. Paul Goldman, he'll soon be here. He's in New York City today, Midtown Manhattan. Muserk is the company. That's M-U-S-E-R-K. It's a digital rights management company for musicians. They represent 15 million music copyrights. When we come back with Paul, we're going to talk about the copyright business going forward. Enhancing the value of copyright. That's what Muserk does. And there's a little bit of a piece of it for you, maybe a bigger piece. We're going to talk about that when we come back on Music Business Radio.
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0: It's Music Business Radio, your backstage pass to the music industry. I'm David Hooper. With me today from Midtown Manhattan, New York City, Paul Goldman from Muserk. Let me spell it for you. It's M-U-S-E-R-K. They're a digital rights management for music company. They represent 15 million copyrights. And I've been throwing that out, the intros and the outros, probably half a dozen times this episode. Digital rights management. Explain exactly what that is, Paul.
1: Well, that's okay. The management of someone's copyright. I mean, look, at the end of the day, the goal is to collect the royalties. So that's the one-liner. We collect royalties. But within that is a bunch of processes. For example, it's not only collection. It's not only dealing with your data and either putting it into certain platforms or certain types of like copyright societies and getting it registered. It's also dealing with conflict resolution. For example, if someone comes to us and says, hey, Paul, I want Muserk to manage my copyrights, and we go into like YouTube or Spotify and someone else has been collecting your copyrights for years because you just weren't there, we go in and deal with that. It's called conflict resolution. Sometimes they claim they own it. I mean, you would be surprised. They mostly claim they own things when they don't. And we have to go in and clean it up. And we have the authority to do it. So there is a process to it, like everything else in the legal world. And we go through that process. And then once we get the money, there's a whole accounting effort of, is the money correct? Did they pay us too much? Did the numbers drop in January for a strange reason? Like all of a sudden you're making so much money in quarter four and now in Q1, you're not making it. Is that normal or did something happen in a system where you got disconnected? And then once we get the money, we also do actual money collection and then we distribute it globally to whoever around the world. So it's quite a process, but at the end of the day, people come to us to collect their royalties.
0: I'm curious about this YouTube thing you're mentioning because, I mean, is that a mistake that YouTube might, let's say, give me somebody else's royalty, or are people actually claiming stuff that they don't own? Because catalogs do get passed from place to place to place, and I could see both of those things happening.
1: Well, there's that. Look, there's just the logistics of someone moving their catalog from like someone to Muzerk or something, and then there's just like a passover, and there's legacy stuff, and that's cleaned up. There's really nothing. Like, we're doing it, but no alarms or no police have been called, right? That the YouTube police have not been called. But there are definitely, you might read some articles about this, of people stealing money. I mean, in the digital system, when it started, it was a land grab. Everyone just did it, even the major of the majors. I mean, I don't want to get shot, but like the majors of the majors, the publishers, they just grabbed everything, because until someone tells you it's not yours, it was open for the picking. And I'm not saying they did this maliciously all the time.
9: Right.
1: Sometimes it was just like, it's like everybody's dealing with really bad data. So again, when I talk about these things, it's not on the people. It's kind of just like an industry thing. Even companies I might not love, I like a lot of the people who work there, and maybe someday I'd like to hire them. But industry-wide, there's problems. So it's a messy thing. But to human nature, if something's left, if a bag of money is sitting there, someone's going to take it.
0: Yeah.
1: I'm sorry to say, except if you're in Japan, they would leave it. but if you're here, it's going to get taken until someone comes up and says it's mine. Now, people deny it, and they say, a lot of people, like, for example, that this is a common thing in the UGC space, where it's like someone takes a video of like a concert and says, well, it's my phone, I made the video, I own it.
0: Yeah. And UGC is user generated content. So they think, because they took it, that they own it and the underlying composition, but that's not exactly correct.
1: It's definitely not true. It's not even that complicated. But again, so it's not their fault. Like, it's kind of like an assumption, but they'll deny it. And we are a little bit of a police in that way, where we have to send them letters. It's not legal letters, but, and then we do have a process where we can automatically kind of affect things. If you're a fan page, let's say you're a huge fan of like, Chris Stapleton, and you make a fan site because you're truly a fan. You got his music up there, you got commentary, you got fans doing stuff. Well, Chris would have, or whoever's managed, Chris would have the option to say, well, those guys are making a ton of money off my music. They can leave their site up, but all that YouTube ad revenue should come to me or whoever owns. Right. It might not be him even owning all these tracks. Or he can say, let him keep it. They're generating, it's good promotion for me. Or he could say, I don't like what these guys are about for some reason. They're not part of my crew. I don't like what they're saying about things, so just take it down.
0: So that's where association you get into is important, right? Especially
1: absolutely
0: these days, there's all sorts of crazy stuff on the internet, and we're seeing this a lot with politics, where an artist doesn't want to be affiliated with a certain politician. Don't use my music. And you know, sometimes it works out, sometimes it doesn't, but this is all, these are all things that you need to think about as an artist or a copyright holder. Like, how is your image being portrayed?
1: Yeah, I mean, there are some pretty big artists we're talking to now who were huge before the YouTube space and decided not to participate, and kind of realizing now they lost a generation who don't know who they are.
0: Yeah.
1: And these are like big sellout, like the biggest the of Eagles. The biggest. The biggest of the biggest. And they're realizing now in their golden years, when they kind of want to create almost like you know, like an enterprise around their stuff, maybe to leave to their, you know, leave to their families or whatever.
0: Right.
1: They, you know, they're missing this generation because they're, you know, because the reality is like, it's not a perfect system, right? There's no way to do it 100%. There's going to be haters on there. You're going to have people I'm probably going to get haters for saying something about Beyonce, which, for the record though, I said she was great. Just want everyone to know that.
0: Me too.
1: But
0: I like that record.
1: I didn't say that, but I just said that she's a great artist. But that's just my opinion. But my point is, like, yeah, it's a little bit of a joke. But unless you're some specialty artist, which would be very rare, your digital management has to be a major part of your future. And most artists don't think about it until they get huge, because they're like, oh, where's all my money? Now I have a management company. Now I have publishing deal. I mean, there's a famous, I mean, you hear these stories all the time, but I forgot someone to tell me a Nashville story, but it's a simple story. Now, this is a great example, how hard it is to collect, how hard rights management is. And this is not to say anything about BMI or ASCAP. I'm just using them as examples. You've got a hit song, hit country music song, written by two people, co-written. They both get their checks. One person's a member of BMI, one person's a member of ASCAP.
0: Yeah.
1: Yep. They get together at the bar and they're like, oh my God, how'd you like that $50,000 check you got? And the guy goes, mine was $10,000. Yeah. So again, it's like, that is a very common thing in rights management. There's no, and then you're going to, I don't want to get this whole subject, but the whole copyright buying thing, you're going to hear this year how a lot of these catalogs are losing money because they're having a very hard time when they bought something thinking they were going to kill it, now collecting. And rights management is going to be, I know like Billboard's doing some articles about it. It's going to be a big thing about how do you collect the money once you buy a property or own a property. And that's the same if you're an artist, you own it, right? Or a publisher. So I think rights management will be a key thing for this year. It's always been something, but I think people will understand that we are like kind of the guys who clean the septic tanks. We also throw the parties in the house. You know, we do all that stuff. And someone's got to do it, right?
0: It gets messy. It's Music job. Business Radio. I'm David Hooper. With me today from New York City, Paul Goldman. Musark is the company. This is M-U-S-E-R-K. They're digital rights management for music company. They represent 15 million copyrights. I'm curious if you have any stories of hidden money, big pools of money that are just sitting there waiting for somebody to collect, and you have an artist who is completely oblivious to it, but fortunately the money's still there and was able to collect on it.
1: Sure. And anyone out there who's in rights management is probably having a heart attack when you say big pools of money, because we're all, of course, there's huge pools of uncollected money, right? I mean, that's why a lot of these organizations were kind of popped up to handle that thing. So we know that probably about 50% of all royalties around the world are not actually make it to their rightful owner. And I think that's a fairly true statistic when you get into it. So imagine that. What's interesting about Musark and being in Nashville is we are truly a global company. Our first kind of product was to go represent copyright organizations all over the world and collect their money here in the U.S. So we have direct connections with, let's say, all the countries in Asia through their copyright organizations who we're working for collecting their money here. And we know that already from our technology that when we find something, usually we collect 40% more than anyone than what they were making previously. And that's not always because we have new avenues to collect. We're just collecting and finding more through technology that can scan through these data. I mean, imagine going through billions of lines an hour, scanning up and down. And then once your name is wrong here, your name is spelled Thomas here, but in Japan, they didn't put the H. You know, it's just like when you get a mortgage where it's like you have an old phone number from the college days come up and because it's still in the database. So so we know that Musark, and this is managing 15 million copyrights, that when we take on a copyright, we find more money. That is a fact. We know that from managing for years of this stuff. So, you know, some of the cool stories are, for example, you know, I can't use any names of people, but they're copyright owners. And collecting money here in the U.S. is something, okay, they have down, you know, they've been a member of a publisher or they have a publishing deal or they're a publisher and they do it here. But nowadays, if someone says, well, I really haven't seen a lot of money out of Asia, because think about K-pop, J-pop. There's a lot of crossover stuff of cultures now. And I know like K-pop has come to the U.S., but there's going to be an opposite reaction, like country, right? Meaning like we're just building these bridges to other cultures. So it might be a one-way street of K-pop coming here. But pretty soon we're going to, you know, and we are, like I told you guys earlier, I hear country music all over Japan in coffee shops.
0: Yeah. Well, metal is another one. We talked about metal.
1: Huge.
0: Still big in Japan, still big in Europe.
1: Yeah, exactly. So this is about building those cultural, and that's what's cool about letting new people in your town, right? You build these cultural highways and it's just life expands, you know? You learn about other people around the world and hopefully we become a better world. But so some cool things are like people will collect here and we'll see somewhere in another country's database that, wow, this person has quite a, we might see a copyright that's completely uncollected. I can't say who it is, but we'll say, wow, this is a big copyright. The money's just sitting here. We need to go find that person. And we'll go find them and say, look, we found some of your money in this area outside the U.S. The problem is they'll say, well, I have a deal. I have an admin deal with another company, maybe a competitor of ours. I have something. And in my head, I'm like, well, that's fine, but they're obviously not doing a good job or don't have the means to do it because this is really modern technology that's doing this. So we do a lot of that stuff, which is unlocking people's money abroad. Of course, also we collect here. Of course, there's a lot of cool stories about on YouTube, just people getting involved. And I can give you an example. Like there's a, I can't say the name, but one of country music's biggest artists ever we found a fan page that has their greatest hits. It's like a picture. It's their art, you know, like a song page. But the person singing the songs is not that person. They literally do covers, almost like karaoke covers.
0: Yeah.
1: So they take the person's music. So you know how many people are listening to that thinking that's that person's greatest hits YouTube page and listening to it? Because it's pretty close. I mean, I think they took like strip tracks and they sing over it.
0: Yeah.
1: And they're making a ton of money. But because that person is not in the space, they're not there to say – they're just not there. And no one's going to do it for them. So we're starting to like reverse engineer stuff for people. Instead of them saying, we're starting to say, hey, look, man, we found this. And as soon as we put it in front of their face hits the ground because now we're showing them like an actual thing happening. And if they might be of a generation that's not so YouTube-centric, but they get that immediately. Right. And then they want to know instantly, what can I do about this? And then we have to have a bigger conversation. But I'm realizing that that's the way, you know, you have to show them where the stuff is. So we've been doing a lot of that kind of stuff, especially in Nashville. You know, we're very much focused now. We always knew that Nashville was an amazing town of writers and publishers. But we thought to ourselves like a year or two ago, like, why don't we just stay in Nashville? Like, there's so much opportunity here. We feel that like the writers in Nashville are so underserved. Definitely in the country music space. Again, I'm not saying there's not good administrators out there. Some of them have them. But in general, it's a fair statement to say that most songwriters, most publishers are definitely not collecting as well as they could be. If you're using Beyonce or Jelly Roll, you know, you got a huge team of people working around you. But if you're everybody else, you don't have a huge team working around you.
0: Right.
1: And something that Muzurk, I think, brings to the table, besides like kind of a boutique setting, and a proven technology. I mean, our tech is killer. This is patented tech, by the way. It's not patent pending. And we use it to manage. We don't have a team of 100 people managing the technology. But we're still a team of under 25 people. Imagine our entire company is that size. The humans focus on the human part of the business, doing the releases, dealing with the copyrights, the people, and the technology manages everything else. We pay out extremely fast. Every quarter, I think we can pay out every 30 days now. You know, eventually people don't want to be paid that fast, actually, because they don't want to deal with it. But so we're really on to the next wave of things. And personally, you're going to see a lot of us on the streets of Nashville focus on connecting with pro songwriters, connecting with local publishers. There's not a person I've ever talked to who knows kind of a little bit about what we do. And I say, how's it going? And they say, great. Nobody at all. And a lot of it's, by the way, transparency and honesty. I don't want to get into the general gist of business, but a lot of it is just good old fashioned, like be transparent with people. It's not always good news, but mostly it is. And just be honest and then it's just roll up your sleeves and work your ass off.
0: It's exciting to get paid. That's for sure. This has been Music Business Radio. I'm David Hooper. Paul Goldman has been my guest. Muzurk is the company. Want more information? MUSERK.com. 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Maybe some opportunities for you. MUSERK. This episode, produced by super producer Gary Crane, engineered by Stephanie McFadden. 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

0: Lightning 100, that's new from Hudson Freeman, if you know me. It was also a new one from Caroline Rose. Yip, yip, yow, that was a fun one. Lieutenant Dan filling in for the Rev this evening. Going to be hanging with you till midnight tonight. You don't have to stay up until midnight when we're broadcasting live from 3rd and Lindsley. Those shows are pretty early, which that's nice on a Sunday, especially when it's not a weekend holiday, right? We got to get up and go to work early on Mondays. Well, this Sunday, we've got Riz and the Believers and John Salloway and friends. You can join us out at 3rd and Lindsley for the live broadcast starting at 7 o'clock this Sunday. 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

0: Lightning 100. That's a new one from Howdy. Try. That's a great one. Howdy, another band that moved here to the Nashville, Tennessee area. We saw one member move here, and then we found out the other did. And, man, they're so great live. Got to catch them anytime you can. It was Atlas Genius with Trojans and Lucy Dacus planting tomatoes. I do love good homegrown tomato. Lieutenant Dan hanging with you here in the studio. It is at noon tomorrow. I'll be back in for another Lightning 100 Request Lunch. And our show is brought to you by Brown's Diner. We love Brown's. And if you love your favorite local spots, you got to get out and support them. So get to Brown's anytime you can. They're open 7 days a week. They got breakfast, lunch, and dinner. They've got bands that play out there for free. Yeah, all the bands, you can take a look at the schedule on their Instagram, The Brown's Diner. All those bands play for free because they love Brown's too. So get there anytime you can. 2102 Blair Boulevard. Even your dog is welcome on the patio.
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1: Yep.
0: It's a song called Starlight. We heard Buffalo Traffic Jam before that with Fool's Gold, Little Dr. Dog, some Royal Lotus, and St. Paul and the Broken Bones getting us here into the 6 o'clock hour and the start of our Tuesday edition of Lightning in the Morning.
1: It's Tuesday,
0: we
1: Tuesday,
0: heard the
1: Tuesday.
0: Last Dance, 616 here in the 615. And yes, we are back at full strength. Lisa
1: Woo!
0: Is back on this Tuesday morning.
1: What's up?
0: Hope you all had a wonderful extended weekend for those that actually did. Of course, coming off our A to Z Memorial weekend, and it was a lot of fun.
1: It was.
0: I don't know.
1: I didn't mind the weather.
0: You didn't mind the weather?
1: No, actually, I really kind of took it in because, you know, usually it's like sunny. Everybody's doing boat things. I know some people did go out on the boat regardless because the sun broke through.
0: Mm-hmm.
1: But it was really nice to just kind of take a moment. I had a lot of friends be like, hey, can we get lunch? And then we could do like a laundry break and then we'll come back together for dinner. And I'm like, I love that. So there's lots of group motivation. I had our 10th annual crawfish boil with some of my oldest friends in Nashville. You know, old school Wells Adams used to go to as well. Paul McDonald, all the greats of the days. But it was really fun. Had we always bring in friends. You know, it's always whomever. And my new friend, Georgia, is from the UK. And she had never seen crawfish before. So that was really fun.
0: That's always fun.
1: Yeah.
0: When it's someone's new experience.
1: Her and the kids who've obviously grown up in Louisiana or have parents who are from Louisiana, and they're going, you just take it and you just twist it off. And it was great. It was really good fun. And she was just kind of like, okay.
0: Also, the first time I've heard the words greats and wells in the same sentence. So that's also new on a Tuesday morning. No chance he's listening.

0: am out on the West Coast.
1: I get a text, though. I got a text.
0: 70 degrees right now, and yeah, we are seeing some rain showers. Some may know who listen on the regular that I live down in Williamson County. Actually, did not have any rain on the way in, but once I got closer to Nashville, as soon as I passed OHB, it started, and then by the time I got here to the station, which
1: it was howling.
0: It's the perfect morning for your morning show hosts to get here to the radio station when it's pouring down rain to realize that we can't access our parking lot.
1: Yeah.
0: So that took a few extra steps in the rain, and it's all right.
1: It's been a Monday for a Tuesday, because right? I definitely was like, "What a Monday." To
0: this
1: you had
0: Tuesday
1: to say,
0: is the most
1: Tuesday.
0: Monday ever, right?
1: Yeah.
0: 70 degrees right now, and yes, we are still seeing some steady rain showers here in Marathon Village. Not everybody is seeing rain right now, but it is still kind of widespread throughout the area. Of course, you know the streets are going to be wet because we got plenty of rain over the weekend. Still below where we need to be as far as average rainfall for this time of year. So we can definitely use more. But it was kind of nice, to your point, Lisa. Had to dodge some raindrops, but we know we need it, so it's kind of nice. Getting back into the swing of things where everybody's back on this Tuesday morning, I'm not sure what that's going to mean for our commute. We do know that a lot of schools are out for summer, so hopefully that will reduce our volume, but the wet streets, I have a feeling we might be reporting some things throughout the morning. Mm-hmm. I dare everyone making the commute this morning to prove me wrong. And give us nothing to talk about the entire morning as far as traffic. But it does look like those showers will linger throughout the day. Of course, we'll give you that forecast. Quite a list of tickets to give away this morning. Would you agree, Lisa?
1: I do. It's a pinata effect. You got to stay tuned so we can tell you what they are, because it's quite a grab bag.
0: We'll run down that list and come back with the forecast right after a quick commercial timeout. Thanks again for joining us on a Tuesday here on Lightning in the Morning.
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0: It's about 22 minutes after 6 o'clock on this Tuesday morning. It's time to see what's happening weather-wise, which I think just really means how much more rain can we expect. Showers here in Nashville right now, 70 degrees our current temperature, and now Lisa's going to tell us where we go from here.
1: Where do we go with Lisa Go this morning? Well, let me tell you, we go to, expected showers. It's going to be interesting out there. I am optimistic that it is going to be a lot like this weekend, where we did think it was going to be constant downpour. Musicians Corner was amazing. The weather was honestly quite incredible, just kind of perfect. And I'm seeing the similar temperatures of this week. So high today of 82 degrees, low 67. That's going to stay consistent. And just, like, honestly, through the week, we're just going to be in those mid 80s and mid 60s. There's really not much else to report there. Just kind of great, but wet weather.
0: Yeah. Keep the umbrella in arms.
1: Productive weather. Right. Especially, I know, with summer and everything, this is a great opportunity to get kids to do crafts, maybe learn how to cook something, get them off the TV. I totally encourage you to use the rain to your advantage. Crayola pens, paper, throw it outside. watercolor.

0: That's what I did.
1: Bam. Yeah. That's right. Get the kids away from the screens. I like it, Lisa. We're going to give you a chance to win some tickets today. We've got Switchfoot tickets for the show October 7th at The Truth. Later this week, it's actually Friday night. It's Thursday, Friday, and Saturday. The Music City Rodeo is here in, well, woo-hoo, Music City. And Charlie Crockett's going to be performing on Friday night. We'll give you a chance to win tickets to that show. We also have Tedeschi Trucks Band tickets. They've got two shows happening at The Truth in October. We have tickets for the first of those two shows on October 16th. Of course, we're keeping an eye on the roads as well. Again, steady showers here in Marathon Village, so you might not be seeing the rain right now. Just know the streets are wet, and you might encounter some showers on your commute from where you are to where you need to be. So we'll keep you posted on this Tuesday morning. Music on the way from Biba Doobie. Woo! Also, The Sacred Soul's latest right now, His Golden Messenger, and In the Middle of It on Lightning in the Morning.

0: That's the local lightning from Very Gently here on Lightning in the Morning.
1: Featuring someone very cool named Rustin Kelly.
0: Yep, how it's always been. our local artist of the week last Woo-hoo. Week. New music from The Sacred Souls. Before that, Any Old Fool. We also played The Beach Boys on a Tuesday morning because why not? That's right. We're Nashville's independent radio. It was Heroes and Villains from the Smiley Smile album back in 1967. His Golden Messenger's the latest in the middle of it. 6:38 a.m. on this rainy, certainly overcast. Might not be raining where you are right now,
1: but it will be.
0: Still seeing those showers steady here in Marathon Village. Jay and Lisa with you in the Lightning 100 studio. So, you know, summer is right around the corner, Lisa.
1: Yes, it is.
0: And the folks at Molson Coors have launched a brand new line of products that look a lot like maybe folks of a certain age, like maybe right around the time you and I were born.
1: Oh, gorgeous.
0: That we maybe have come up with a MacGyver version of this.
1: But I love a MacGyver.
0: But they've actually rolled out, quite literally, travel gear designed to transport beer on the go. They're calling it the Lager,
1: the Lager
0: Luggage Collection. It's a five-piece lineup. It features everything from a bottle-opening luggage tag to a fully insulated rolling suitcase that can hold an entire 24-pack of cans. Now, Lisa...
1: However, this cannot be gone through the airport.
0: Probably not.
1: Okay.
0: I'm not sure. But it looks like
1: something
0: that I've devised at least a few times throughout my life, but it doesn't look as cool as this one does. It's got, like, you know, the silver hard case.
1: Yeah.
0: It's insulated inside. It's got the full 360-degree casters on it.
1: Your
0: thoughts?
1: They're promoting this at the ocean, but those wheels are not going to get through the sand.
0: No.
1: So I get the photo, but the beach was probably not the best intake. I mean, this is going to be great for, you know,
0: poolside,
1: tailgating, because, yeah, that's the biggest pain in the rear end is when you got a huge cooler and you got a Jack and Jill it, which is fine. And, yeah, it just makes sense to put the wheels at the bottom like a suitcase. I mean, obviously there are Yetis and things like that that have this, and they're as heavy, but the handle is a little bit cumbersome sometimes, and it always flaps down, you know. If you've ever had to deal with a cooler, you know what I'm talking about.
0: I mean, this looks like
1: Lager Luggage Collection.
0: Like a Samsonite hard shell suitcase.
1: I really enjoy the clothes bag, like the hanging clothes bag. So there's a hanging clothes bag with a compartment for up to like six beers.
0: Mm-hmm.
1: But I have to say, I now it's got my brain running and I could just make it.
0: We kind of have, right?
1: I'm going to just make a clothes hanging.
0: Yeah, the special cooler bag hybrid features all-terrain wheels, a built-in cup holder, and telescoping handle to get your beers to the party, wherever the party might be.
1: The only thing that's missing is a Bluetooth speaker. And that's in the next collection.
0: That'll be part of the 2027 collection.
1: Yeah. Where they combine with like JBL or something like that. They're like, oh yeah, put your already JBL into this, you know, thingy. Great idea. Probably can do a makeshift one of my own.
0: Right.
1: I'm curious about how much it is.
0: If it's outside the budget, right?
1: Yeah. But if you're like, somebody else did it, I subscribe. Go for it. You can put your stickers on there. So many brew company stickers. That'd be cool. A little passport.
0: I'll do a further research to find the price points on some of these items.
1: That sounds like a good idea.
0: We'll report back to everyone shortly. Real quick, as we mentioned, we were hoping that we wouldn't have to tell you too much about the roads this morning, but it is raining, and
1: Alas. We
0: are back to a lot of folks back to work after the holiday weekend. We do have a crash reported blocking the left shoulder up north of town. This is on 65 South, right at the 2465 split. That happened just a few minutes ago, so already kind of starting to see it. Hopefully we don't see too much of it, but 65 South. Expect to have some slow conditions as you pass, again, the northern split headed towards downtown Nashville past Trinity Lane on this rainy Tuesday morning. Tickets to give away. We're going to start giving those away in short order, so stay tuned for your chance to win. Woo! We also have music on the way from Colony House, and just for Lisa, we're going to play some John Mayer.
1: Amen.
0: Right after we listen to Langhorne Slim's latest rock and roll on Lightning in the Morning.

0: There's music from Colony House. That's Hummingbird from 77 Part 2. We heard John Mayer as promised.
1: Amen.
0: Played the song New Light. I think it made Lisa happy. Got it rolling with Langhorne Slim from the new album The Dreamin' Kind. It was rock and roll. 7 minutes shy of 7 o'clock. Good Tuesday morning, everyone. And thank you for joining us. So real quickly to follow up, it looks like the Lager luggage that we talked about last break.
1: Yes.
0: Looks like those are already sold out, at least for now. It looks like they run about $100. So
1: it's actually not that bad.
0: It's really not.
1: And also, I thought it was a clothes hanging thing, but they're shower beers.
0: It's a shower brew caddy. Those are about $20.
1: And
0: as
1: they're still available.
0: Yep, as is the Beer Me beach bag and the Hold My Beer sling bag. It looks kind of
1: like a fanny pack.
0: Like a fanny pack, but you throw
1: you
0: it over your
1: it
0: shoulder.
1: With the beer. Mm-hmm. Inventive marketing.
0: You can also get the Just Bring the Beer luggage tag. It's a big metal square tag, but it, of course, has a bottle opener. Those are available for
1: $5. This is so funny.
0: Of course, you must be 21 years of age or older.
1: Very inventive. I'm actually pleasantly surprised with the price points.
0: And looking at the suitcase opened, I'm thinking it's like, okay, you know the Omaha Steaks, a real thick styrofoam coolers.
1: It literally looks like that.
0: It looks like one of those that fits perfectly in a really nice suitcase. Again, with casters that have 360 degrees.
1: You would be the life of the party if you brought this.
0: Pretty much.
1: Just saying.
0: Now they're come to find they're sold out.
1: Yeah.
0: But it also makes me think, do I have a suitcase that could fit one of those Omaha Steaks coolers in?
1: You know? It's got to be a
0: Also, way. Those are handy, too, because you can, like, throw them in the pool and they'll just float. It's wonderful.
1: Yeah, there you go. So, inventiveness.
0: Yeah, your morning show host not getting ready for summer at all. No, actually, we are definitely ready for summer. I think the rain kind of got me ready for it. Now
1: I
0: knowing
1: feel like I'm in summer.
0: That if there's a heat wave that hits now, it's I guess I can say that I somewhat expect it because we did get some actual true spring weather.
1: It's true.
0: Along with the showers, which continue in parts of Middle Tennessee, which is, well, why we're still seeing some slow traffic up to the north. It looks like most of those showers are actually concentrated west of 65 and north of I-40. Still dealing with this crash blocking the left shoulder 65 south at the split up north of town, which has it slow coming through 65 as you head, make your way towards the downtown loop there at Trinity Lane. Use some caution there. Other than that, seeing the volume build a little bit in a couple of spots, but no other incidents to tell you about, which is wonderful, being 1 hour into the show on a rainy morning here in Middle Tennessee. Going to start giving away some tickets next hour. We also have music on the way from Jungle, M83, and the latest from Biba Doobie right after this.
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0: Lightning 100, that's the new one from Jungle. Pretty undeniable that
1: that's
0: is
1: a Jungle song.
0: Yeah,
1: for sure.
0: It's called Carry On. It's on a brand new album that'll be out in the middle of August entitled Sunshine.
1: Aww.
0: M83 before that with Midnight City from Chicago, Illinois. It was Neil Francis and What's Left of Me. Also heard from Elvis Costello. And as promised, the new one from Biba Doobie, one featuring the Marias, All I Did Was Dream of You. Now 7:15 on a Tuesday morning. And as Lisa just commented off air, it's really raining.
1: It's really coming
0: down. I mean, it's we went from a steady rain to a, well, heavy steady rain here in Marathon Village. Again, some folks seeing the rain showers, others, well, not so much right now, but... as we mentioned, you want to keep that umbrella handy. Probably going to need it at points pretty much through the next week.
1: Mm-hmm.
0: I mean, if Lisa's forecast holds up at all, which it usually does.
1: No, thank you. You know, because I've studied this for years.
0: Of course you have. Not a meteorologist. She just plays one on the radio.
1: Yeah, exactly.
0: On Lightning in the Morning. That's it. 7:16 on this rainy Tuesday. I'm sure it's happened to you, Lisa. You buy some produce. Maybe it's the supermarket or maybe it's the farmer's market, which don't forget the 12 South Farmer's Market will be later today.
1: Yeah, why not?
0: It's rain or shine.
1: Yeah.
0: And you find like maybe a worm in an apple or like one of the little green worms
1: and then it
0: becomes
1: on my pet. Yes. Absolutely. Okay.
0: Well, you might want to do some shopping the next time you go down under because we have another report out of Australia. Okay. A shopper in a supermarket bought his groceries home and found that a bag of lettuce that he purchased contained a live frog inside.
1: A frog?
0: It was about the size of this man's palm, and he probably traveled a great distance because the lettuce came from a distributor located hundreds of miles away. The man freed the frog, which he named Greg.
1: Of course, old Greg.
0: Let him out of the bag, brought it to a nearby dam where it was released, along with the lettuce, because you want to make sure Greg feels at home.
1: Exactly.
0: And in the meantime, the supermarket is investigating how the frog got into the bag.
1: I told you, and then you make it your pet. Well, this guy, he didn't. He let old Greg go, but that's fine as well. Oh, a frog. I wonder how, like, is it the size of a quarter? He said the palm of his hand, right? Mm-hmm. That's a pretty large frog to be hiding in lettuce for that long.
0: It was in a bag of discounted lettuce. Must have been the sell by date was like that day.
1: Was he like suffering?
0: And he was he was fine.
1: What if it was some kids and they were like, I just gotta let it go. Brought it there. Now they're like
0: as we've discussed and you've shared stories, Australia is on a whole nother level when it comes to, I found you might find a spider in your shoe.
1: I found
0: and it's
1: a
0: like,
1: koala.
0: Well, that's not fun, but it would be not probably quite as bad as finding, say, a scorpion in your shoe or a snake in your shoe.
1: This was a cute one. I mean, we don't know. It's probably got some amphibian nests on it that needs to not be consumed.
0: But yes, Greg is back in the wild and again, authorities are investigating how the frog got into the bag of lettuce down in Australia. That would certainly freak me out.

0: lettuce, and there's a frog.
1: Yeah.
0: Buckle up.
1: It's like, that's so cute. But so cute. Yeah.
0: I put the lettuce with Greg so he would feel at home. Yeah, like you were going to make a salad with the lettuce with the frog in the bag. Come on now.
1: Yeah, at that point, you know, you purchase a small pet for a moment. Ooh. I actually have been on this kind of GoPuff was doing like a promo where it was like $3, and the whole thing is, you know that the food is about to expire, whatever it is, or it's right. Gonna be Best Buy, so they have to get rid of it. But it was like $3, so I was like, we can't go wrong with $3. And it was pretty awesome. I got a bell pepper, had like a little bruised spot, cut that out, and just ended up roasting it, so now it's, you know, all good. Came with avocados, lime, and I know it was supposed to only come with three, but it came with four, and I got some heavy whipping cream, which now I'll be able to make my butter. So,
0: You haven't done that yet?
1: No, I know. I have this weird, it's like ADD or something. I have all the things. Maybe it's something I can do today.
0: Mm.
1: Honestly, I'm thinking about how sore my arms are going to be from like shaking it so much.
0: I thought you were going to do the thing where you go on walks and jogs.
1: I mean, that sounds good, but I'm not really at the running 3 miles stamina. But I do have a vibration plate, and I do have a jar and heavy cream and salt. So it's on the roster, Jay.
0: Yeah.
1: It's on the roster. Uh-huh. Yeah.
0: Will it happen by Labor Day? Stay tuned to find out on Lightning in the Morning.
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0: 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That's a really good tune.
1: It's that is really good. The new album.
0: I just am
1: emphasizing it.
0: Kacey Musgraves here on Lightning in the Morning. A new album out now, Middle of Nowhere. A song's called Dry Spell. Certainly not a weather forecast for us here in Middle Tennessee as we are rounding out the month of May. Before Kacey, we heard from Spoon and Chateau Blues, Sharon Van Etten and The Attachment Theory with Afterlife. Also heard the latest from Death Cab for Cutie, the song Riptides, that is on a brand new album out June 5th, entitled I Built You a Tower. 7:36 a.m. as the rain continues to fall over greater Middle Tennessee. Thankfully, nice and dry and feeling good on a Tuesday morning.
1: That's
0: here
1: right.
0: In the studio. Jay and Lisa with you. Of course, we're with you till 10 o'clock when Stephanie will take over here in studio. Real quick on the traffic front, it looks like we are seeing some real slow traffic up in the Goodlettsville and Millersville area. 65 South is very slow right about now. Also, a report of a crash 40 East at Old Hickory Boulevard over on the west side. That crash blocking the right shoulder. It's not blocking any lanes of traffic, but still pretty slow in that area. And considering where that is on the map and where we are here in Marathon Village, my guess is it's probably raining pretty steady in that area. Again, you might not see the rain as you first head out. Chances are you will encounter it, whether on your commute or as we go through the day, as we're expecting those showers to stay with us, not just today, but for the better part of this week. Speaking of this week, Lisa, we were just kind of talking about the realization that Friday night is Charlie Crockett's performance with Music City Rodeo. Let's give away a free pair of tickets to some lucky listener. Give them the rundown, Lisa. What do they need to do to try to win these tickets?
1: You have to be over 18. You could not have won in the last 30 days. Big one here. We do have to hang up like pretty immediately if you have one. So if you're not sure, right now might not be the time to call. But if you're sure, give us a ring. And the phone number is 615-777-5100. We're going to take caller number 7. Yeah? Okay. Caller number 7 is going to be able to go not only to the Music City Rodeo, but of course to Charlie Crockett. This is going to be a really great event, and especially it's on a weekend night. It's on a Friday. So give us a ring right now so you can win.
0: Caller number 7 going to win those tickets, 615-777-5100. And while you're dialing, the latest from Charlie Crockett. Here's Kentucky Too Long on Lightning 100.

0: Lightning 100, new from Mitski. That was I'll Change For You from the album, which I love the title, Nothing's About to Happen to Me.
1: That's right. Not today.
0: Ray LaMontagne, also heard from Black Country New Road, got it rolling with Charlie Crockett in Kentucky Too Long. And congratulations going out to Wes, longtime Lightning 100 Woo-hoo! Listener and a first-time winner. He was caller number 7, scored tickets to see not just Charlie Crockett, but the Music City Rodeo. That is happening Thursday, Friday, and Saturday. Charlie Crockett will be performing on Friday night, Miranda Lambert Thursday, John Parker on Saturday, and as we told everyone that kept calling after we hung up with Wes as our winner, want to make sure everyone knows that you have through tomorrow to enter to win tickets to the Charlie Crockett Music City Rodeo gig this Friday night over on the ticket window at lightning100.com. Also have chances for you to win tickets to see Muna at the Pinnacle, Foster the People playing The Truth, Punch Brothers playing The Ryman. We've got Shoals Fest passes, Geese making their Ryman debut September 29th. Check it out. Enter to win today if you haven't already. And make sure you stay tuned because Lisa and I are not done giving stuff away.
1: We're not.
0: We've got Tedeschi Trucks Band tickets for the first of their two shows at The Truth in October. Also playing The Truth in October, Switchfoot. And we'll give you a chance to win tickets to that show as well. Right now, quick look at the roads. This traffic report brought to you by Nashville's Best Fish and Chips. You know what I'm talking about, Lisa.
1: Oh, I do know what you're talking about. Some good old Boston Commons, if you have not gone over there yet. Well, honestly, today is kind of a perfect day. They have a covered patio, a very large covered patio, really great clam chowder, fish and chips, sports on the telly, and honestly just a really great vibe. It's over there in East Nashville, super easy to find parking. So yeah, if you're not feeling like doing much but being in the rain, well, today's the day to go to Boston Commons.
0: That's right. You get more information and join their loyalty club at bostoncommonsnashville.com. And, well, we need to tell you about, we actually mentioned that over on the west side, 40 eastbound, this is just shy of Old Hickory Boulevard. One map told me that it was the shoulder blocked, and now I'm seeing that the eastbound two right lanes are blocked. Whatever the case, it's slow in that area. So again, 40 eastbound as you are making your way towards Nashville as you approach Old Hickory Boulevard. Well, it's going to be pretty slow even before you get to OHB. So that is the big problem that we're seeing right now. Of course, we've got rain in the area, which is also, I'm sure, slowing folks down a little bit. But rather go slow and be moving than not be moving at all due
1: slow
0: to an accident.
1: Roll.
0: That's right. Slow and steady wins the race. It is Tuesday. That means we'll play Lieutenant Dan's DJ pick of the week. That is new music from Aaron Fraser at the bottom of next hour. Great stuff lined up in between now and then, including music from Meals, our local artist of the week, Wilderness, music from Bleachers. It's all straight ahead on Lightning in the Morning.
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0: 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That's a local Lightning music from our new local artist of the week.
1: Yeah,
0: Wildermiss. Song's called Kiss the Weeds. As I was saying that before, you know, as we were wrapping up last hour and we finished the break, you're like, wait a second, what song is it? Because I was just hanging
1: out with them last night. Well, you know, the fun thing about our local artist of the week and even our DJ pick is sometimes the artist doesn't even know because they are obviously dealing with so many things. So I think this will be a fun surprise for them to wake up to. I did tag them on our Instagram at Lightning in the Morning if you want to check out more of their music. Originally from Colorado, have found Nashville home. And I just adore them. They're just very left of center, very cool, and so stoked they get to be our local artist of the week. Woo!
0: We're hearing that regularly all week long here on Nashville's Independent Radio. Music from Meals before that. Heard Out West. Also heard music from Somber and Back to Friends. So when you were hanging out with your buddies in Wildermiss last night, were you watching the American Music Awards?
1: I'm really sad to say that I was not. I definitely had some pizza and had a game night. And one of an old local of Nashville, Mandy Brooke, who's also a comedian, she actually was there. It was her first year. Did not know until she posted it yesterday. So I'm actually really excited to rewatch it and see her and her mom, who's also a main character on her Instagram. She's so funny. She's making like a comedy album this year, which is super cool. And just a funny girl who posts something on Instagram that is now literally like that's what she does for a living. So looked really fun. I love the AMAs, but what do we got
0: well,
1: to look forward
0: to? We played Somber, Back to Friends, which actually won Best Rock Alternative Song, beat out Noah Kahan, Sublime, Tame Impala, among others. Also won for Best Rock Alternative Album for I Barely Know Her, and beat out Geese and Gigi Perez as Breakthrough Rock Alternative Artist of the Year.
1: I mean, I think really, really deserved. Somber, you know, I've been kind of went down the rabbit hole of seeing them kind of create a place for themselves when they were made fun of and like, you know, who's this guy kind of thing. And now everybody wants to know who Somber is. So way to go. Brownie points for all those haters.
0: And it was also kind of newsworthy, I guess. I'm sure you would not be surprised if I told you that Taylor Swift was actually led the pack with 8 nominations overall. Not only was she not there, she didn't win any of the 8 categories she was nominated.
1: Maybe give her an inside tip. They're like, yeah, you won't be winning anything. Or
0: maybe it's part and parcel. Well, if you're not going to show up, we'll give it to somebody that's here.
1: That's right. Sorry. Bye.
0: Also, I've seen bits and pieces, not necessarily read about it, but have seen bits and pieces about Taylor and Travis, of course, getting ready.
1: Of course.
0: For their nuptials.
1: I mean, I'm sure I've got a wedding that I'm getting prepared for this weekend. I get to officiate the wedding. Very excited about it. But a lot more planning than I think the bride or groom recognize. And they're just doing kind of like a backyard situation.
0: Small-ish
1: scale. They got a lot of friends. We got a lot of friends. Friend JP is going to be part of the band.
0: But small scale in the sense that they're not, you know,
1: not
0: looking
1: overly
0: for
1: extravagant.
0: The ballroom at the Albright.
1: <No. laughs> There won't be more than one dress, I don't think. Yeah. Maybe she'll surprise us, but still a good time. Yeah.
0: Ta-da. Sounds like it will be.

0: Ta-da. Sounds like it will be. Always a lot of fun to see two people tie the knot.
1: Yes, if it's the right
0: In case you were wondering, BTS took Artist of the Year at the AMAs. So.
1: Oh, yes. Good old BTS.
0: And apparently nostalgia was the overwhelming theme. Queen Latifah hosted the show.
1: Yes, I did see a note on that. Which
0: the New Kids on the Block threw it back. They played You Got It, The Right Stuff. Billy Idol picked up a Lifetime Achievement Award, closed out the show with Eyes Without a Face and Dancing with Myself. Hootie and the Blowfish were the second act to take the stage. Yeah, that's got nostalgia all over it. But congratulations to the winner again. Somber took home three awards in the AMAs here in 2026. Let's see. How are we doing out on the roadways? Well, it looks like they have cleared the crash we told you about out west. That was on 40 East right around OHB. Do have a report of a disabled vehicle. This is 40 Eastbound in Davidson County. So this is past the airport. That is blocking the right shoulder. No lanes of traffic blocked there, but still a little bit slow as you approach where that stalled car is. As we mentioned, new music from Aaron Fraser is Lieutenant Dan's DJ pick of the week. We'll get to some Krungbin and some Beck before we play that new Aaron Fraser for you here on Lightning in the Morning.
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0: It's the latest from Back on Lightning in the Morning. That's right, Lonesome. Halloween Night of the Truth right here in Nashville. Beck returns to
1: Music City.
0: Yeah.
2: Really can't wait for it.
1: What are we going to be? Bananas?
0: I was just thinking about that over the weekend, and that thought did not cross my mind. So I'm going to say
1: not so much. Or we can be different versions of Beck, which I do like that idea. I think that's funny. A room full of Becks, that'd be hilarious.
0: From different phases in his career?
1: Yeah, we could wear the headbands. Like, remember, didn't he have like the side guy in the runner suit? There was a side guy with the runner suit. I remember that from the 90s, 2000s.
0: We have to discuss that. Think more about that, though.
1: Guys, if you have ideas.
0: Yeah, that's right. At Lightning in the Morning over on the gram. It's time now to play new music from Aaron Fraser because Lieutenant Dan made it his DJ pick of the week. The song's called It's a Shame. We're about to play it for you. Let's all give it a listen. Always appreciate your feedback. Hit us up on the socials at Lightning100. And Lisa's posting it right now. As we mentioned, you can find the show on the gram at Lightning in the Morning. Here it is, new music from Aaron Fraser. It's a Shame on Lightning in the Morning.

0: Lightning 100, new music from Aaron Fraser. It's a Shame. That is Lieutenant Dan's DJ pick of the week.
1: Yeah.
0: Let us know what you think. Undeniably, I can just, it's one of those voices. Know who it is as soon as I hear it.
1: I love it. The vibe is right. Perfect for today. I can throw that on the record player or whatever. Just listen to it here all day, because what else are you guys going to do? Come on, for real.
0: Come on.
1: Other than go to Boston Commons and do some Claptrapper.
0: In rain like this,
1: it is coming down
0: big time.
1: I do love the rain right now because it's like warm rain. I talk about this pretty consistently. I love a warm rain. You can enjoy warm rain, I think.
0: Folks out on the roads right now, maybe not so much.
1: Yeah, not so much if you're in that
0: traffic. Report of a stall blocking the left lane, 65 South at Trinity Lane up north of downtown Nashville. So slow in that area. However, it's time to give away some concert tickets.
1: Yes.
0: Switchfoot is playing The Truth on October 7th. We'll take caller number 7 right now to the studio to give some lucky Lightning listener 2 free tickets to the show. You want to see Switchfoot October 7th here in Nashville? Be caller 7 right now. 615-777-5100, the number to dial. Looking for caller number 7. Here's music from Courtney Marie Andrews. The song's called Hangman on Lightning in the Morning.

0: That's new from Kevin Morby. Just put out an album entitled Little Wide Open. That's where we find that song, Javelin. Yeah. I'm playing it for you here on Lightning in the Morning. Steven Sanchez with Sweet Love. The Black Crowes, who were just in town this past week, playing out at Bridgestone Arena. We heard Pharmacy Chronicles from their latest release, A Pound of Feathers. Courtney Marie Andrews with Hangman got us rolling. But 8 minutes now shy of 9 a.m. on this Tuesday, May 26th. Good morning to all, and congratulations going out to Vail, who's caller number seven. Won tickets to see Switchfoot.
1: First time winner. First time seeing Switchfoot. Super amped. Going to be great. It's going to be at the Truth. Brand new place. It was funny. I was like, I really don't know how the parking is going to be. Just want to let you know. Yeah.
0: That's. I think that's one of the first shows that we'll see. Early October is when the Truth is scheduled to open here in Music City. As we approach the top of the 9 o'clock hour, well, we tell you what day it is besides it being Tuesday and May 26th, it is World Dracula Day.
1: Ooh, I wonder why.
0: Dracula. Maybe a vampire movie?
1: Okay. I don't know.
0: It's World Redhead Day.
1: Great. I always wanted to be a redhead.
0: Really?
1: Yeah, Anne of Green Gables. Love that book.
0: Red hair is the rarest natural hair color in the world, occurring in less than what percentage of the global population, would you guess, Lisa?
1: 13.
0: Less than 2%.
1: Wow. I really gave it some gusto there. I have some actual redheaded friends. I love them. Yep. I love them.
0: Did you know that redheads don't go gray? Instead of turning gray, red hair naturally fades through shades of blonde and white as you age.
1: I didn't know that. I'm thinking about my friends.
0: It's National Paper Airplane Day.
1: Of course it is.
0: Might be a little soggy. Could do it outside on this particular day, in this particular vicinity. It's also Sally Ride Day, which celebrates the life and achievements of Dr. Sally Ride, who was the first American woman to travel into space.
1: Oh, yes. I'm watching it's like a fictional series, but it does talk about the historical moments. Very cool.
0: Sally Ride. And it's also National Blueberry Cheesecake Day. So if you needed a reason to dig into some cheesecake, maybe with some blueberries on top, we just gave you the explanation. That's right. Let's see. As we approach the top of the 9, how are we doing out on the roads? Well, we're improving in some areas. Looks like they've cleared the crash we told you about over on the west side. That was on 40 eastbound near OHB. Looks like the 140 eastbound out past the airport has also been cleared, but we do have a report of a crash involving multiple vehicles blocking the two right lanes. This is 24 eastbound. So headed away from Nashville down in the Antioch area, mile marker 56, crash blocking the two right lanes and right shoulder. And yes, that is making for some slow traffic behind it. Folks trying to get down towards the Rutherford County area, maybe headed to Laverne. Going to be a little bit of a slow roll for the next little bit on 24 eastbound. We'll take, give us 90 seconds and we'll come back with your lightning flashes on a Tuesday on Lightning in the Morning.
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0: And these are your lightning flashes for Tuesday, May 26th at Sevier Park. It's the 12 South Farmers Market. Over 50 vendors, live music, and food trucks. That is free, of course. And that will happen today from 4 to 7 p.m. I would also give you the heads up that you might want to have that umbrella handy. Between 4 and 7. Yeah. Third in Lindsley tonight, it's We Are the Merle, celebrating the music of Merle Haggard with special guests Sonny Sweeney and Scarlett Egan. That starts tonight at 7:30. At the 8th Room tonight, it's Hooked, the songwriter show, one mic, 60 seconds to hook the panel of judges. That begins at 8 o'clock. And at Brooklyn Bowl tonight, it is the Mountain Goats, also beginning at 8 p.m.
1: And then this Friday, get ready, we've got another Musician's Corner. This is going to be with Cedric Burnside, Teddy and Rough Riders, Hobo Kane, Vavela, and Natasha Blaine. This starts at 5 p.m. It's free. Don't forget that at Centennial Park. Then we've got the Music City Rodeo, featuring championship rodeo competitions and a musical performance from none other than our buddy Charlie Crockett. The event starts at 6 p.m. I have heard that Charlie Crockett will go on a little later.
0: That's and you can still enter to win tickets over on the ticket window at lightning100.com. This Saturday, May 30th, we are back at Centennial Park for another Musician's Corner with Amethyst Kia, Nordista Freeze, Zidane, Los Locos Tristes, and Tavier Mowry. That gets underway Saturday at noon. So 5 o'clock Friday, noon on Saturday. Of course, both are free events. You can catch the full schedule and lineup for the entire spring series at musicianscorner.com. Jay and Lisa with you until 10 o'clock. You want to stay tuned. We do still have some tickets to give away to Tedeschi Trucks Band. We just gave away tickets for Switchfoot at the Truth. Tedeschi Trucks Band also playing the Truth in October, actually doing 2 dates. And we've actually got tickets for the first of those two shows. So stay tuned for your chance to win. Chris Stapleton, the All-American Roadshow, is just at Nissan Stadium. Of course, Chris, one of the headliners for Bourbon and Beyond, as are Mumford & Sons. They team tune up here on this song here, which is on Mumford & Sons' new album. Playing it for you here on Lightning in the Morning.

0: Stairs on Lightning in the Morning. That's Nowhere to Go. We're going to give you somewhere to go.
1: Yeah, we are.
0: Third and Lindsley on June 28th. When the Cold Stairs headline Lightning 100's Nashville Sunday night. That's on the brand new album Texas, which is out now. Black Keys before that from the El Camino release, which has been out for a while. It actually came out 2011. We heard Lonely Boy, Marcus King in that set with Carolina Honey. Don't forget Marcus King Band headlining the Muni this Thursday night. Yeah, day after tomorrow. Actually, no. Is that show? I think that show's actually tomorrow night.
1: Whoa.
0: Yeah, May 27th. That's right. Tomorrow night out at Municipal Auditorium, Lightning 100 presenting that show, and there are still tickets available. The Strokes' latest, Going Shopping, got it rolling with music from Mumford & Sons featuring Chris Stapleton. The song Here. Here We Are.
1: Here We Are. That show sounded amazing, by the way. The last show we had with Lainey Wilson and Chris Stapleton, that just happened.
0: And Alan Stone. Yeah, that was Saturday so out cool. at Nissan Stadium. Coming up in October of this year, as we mentioned, two shows, the 16th and 17th of October, Lightning 100 welcomes Tedeschi Trucks Band to the venue in Nashville that's so new, it's not even open yet.
1: Right.
0: Talking about the truth. We have two tickets to give away for the first of those two shows, October 16th, to see Tedeschi Trucks Band. And the phone line is open here in studio. The number is 615-777-5100. Lisa needs to pick a number. Phone line is already lighting up, which is no surprise.
1: Let's go with number 8 then. You guys are that excited.
0: Caller number 8 going to win the tickets for Tedeschi Trucks Band October 16th out at The Truth. So start dialing. Try to be caller number 8, 615-777-5100. While you're dialing, here's more information about the Marcus King Show.
1: Okay.
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0: Suki Waterhouse on Lightning in the Morning. That's the new one, Back in Love. We heard YOLA before that, rolling back to Stand for Myself for Diamond Studded Shoes. It's music from Tedeschi Trucks Band before that. Title track to the brand new album, available now, Future Soul. Congratulations going out to Courtney, who was caller number 8. I'm not sure who was with Courtney, but we heard from both of them.
1: Yeah, and what a good time they're about to have for sure. Super amped.
0: Tickets to the first of 2 Tedeschi Trucks Bands shows, which will be shows 2 and 3 here in Nashville. Of course, they opened up for the Eagles just a few weeks ago out at Vanderbilt. But Playing the Truth, October 16th and 17th. And again, congratulations to Courtney, who won 2 tickets for the first of those 2 shows. 9 minutes shy of 10 o'clock. Putting a wrap on this Tuesday edition of the show, right, Lisa?
1: We are closing shop. What a beautiful Tuesday. It is not Monday. Let me remind you, it is not Monday.
0: It is not.
1: Please be safe on the roads, because we were optimistic that we wouldn't have to report, but we also knew we probably would.
0: And we did. Still have some showers in the forecast throughout the day. A few minutes ago, I actually looked out the window and saw some cracks of blue sky, which was wonderful.
1: Nothing but blue sky.
0: Yeah, but now, that's gone, and it's back to gray cloud. So that's going to be our conditions throughout the day. Overcast with off and on showers throughout the day. 75 right now. Our high temperature will be right around 80 degrees later this afternoon. We hope you have a great rest of your day. Of course,
1: yes,
0: we've taken care of providing the soundtrack for it. In fact, we'll continue that when Stephanie takes over at the top of the hour. Lisa and I back in tomorrow, 6 a.m. for a Wednesday edition of the show. And we hope you will join us then. We've got room. We can sneak a couple of more in, right, Lisa?
1: Yeah, why not? Let's go.
0: How about some Jade Bird right now? Song's called Save Your Tears as we wrap up a Tuesday edition of Lightning in the Morning here on Nashville's Independent Radio.
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Lightning 100, Rat Boys, that's Penny in the Lake. Muna before that one, Dancing on the Wall. My name is Stephanie. Good morning, Nashville. Welcome to the post-Memorial Day unofficial summer, I guess. We got lots of great music for you coming up this hour and next. I'll be hanging out until noon. Metrics on the way, the White Stripes, Boy Golden right now. Freako from their brand new album, Something Worth Waiting For, which came out just about a month ago, and they are going to be playing here in Nashville later this fall, the Blue Room, October 30th. Very excited for that. Here's Freako, 7 Degrees on Lightning 100.

0: Lightning 100. That's local music from Joby Riccio. That is Love of the Song from the brand new album Face the Feeling, which is out now. Got a new episode of our all local show last night with Casey. We wrapped up our A to Z Memorial Day weekend at 6 so we could get 2 full hours of all local music with Casey last night. The 615 airs every Monday and Saturday 6 until 8. And if you are a local artist, we're always looking for your submissions for the show. 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Boy Golden before that one, Cowboy Dreams, The White Stripes with Icky Thump, and of course don't forget Jack White playing a show at the new venue in town, The Truth, on October 9th. My name's Stephanie. Coming up after our break, we got Lieutenant Dan's DJ pick this week. It's a new single from Aaron Fraser coming up on Lightning 100.
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0: It's time for Lieutenant Dan's DJ pick this week, going with a new single from Aaron Fraser. This is It's a Shame on Lightning 100.

Lightning 100, Aaron Fraser. That is It's a Shame for Lieutenant Dan's DJ pick this week. Aaron Fraser is a member of Duran Jones and the Indications, but we've gotten some great solo stuff from him over the last couple years, including this brand new one. Let us know what you guys think about that one. Find us on our socials at Lightning 100. My name is Stephanie. Repeat repeats on the way. Toro y Moi, The Last Dinner Party. Right now, we got MT Jones. I Don't Understand on Lightning 100.

0: Lightning 100. That is local music from our 2026 Music City Mayhem Champions. That's Meadowglade with their song Magnolia. And yeah, kind of can't believe that Music City Mayhem was already over a month ago at this point, but so psyched that Meadowglade was our winners. I am a huge fan of this song. Love hearing it here on Lightning. The last dinner party before that, Count the Ways, Toro y Moi with Ordinary Pleasure. Always a fun one. My name is Stephanie, spending this Tuesday morning with you, hanging out 10 until noon when I will pass it off to Lieutenant Dan for our Lightning 100 request lunch today. Got something from the Revivalists on the way, their new one, some Joe Jackson, and more right after this on Lightning 100.
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Lightning 100, Jose Gonzalez, that is a perfect storm. Before that, His Golden Messenger, In the Middle of It. My name is Stephanie. Got Tedeschi Trucks Band up now with the title track to their new album, Future Soul, on Lightning 100.

0: Lightning 100, such a fun new one from Caroline Rose. That's Yip Yip Yow. Got to feature that one on last week's episode of New Music Monday, and just last night had another brand new episode of the show. Every Monday night, join me 8 until 9 for an hour of the week's brand new releases. We got new music from Bleachers, Blondshell, Greg Mendez, and much more on the show last night. It was kind of a, since it's a holiday week, I feel like it was like less on the huge names, although we did get Bleachers, which is, you know, a pretty big one, and Blondshell, but got a lot of cool up-and-coming artists from especially places outside the U.S. since they didn't have the same holiday as us. So check it out. Got that now posted at lightning100.com/newmusicmonday. 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

0: Lightning 100, that's Swap Meet with I Know, that band coming to us out of Adelaide, Australia, and putting out a new album, Mount Zero, on July 17th. Iron and Wine before that, In Your Ocean, Sarah Bareilles taking us back to 2010 with King of Anything. My name is Stephanie, thanks for spending part of your day with me here. I've been hanging out since 10, but Lieutenant Dan's turn to come in for our Lightning 100 request lunch for today. That is going to be starting shortly here at noon. Have a great rest of your day. I am back in tomorrow morning at 10 as usual. Got Death Cab for Cutie coming up after the break with one from their upcoming new album. Noah Kahan with an older one from 2019. Both of those up next on Lightning 100.
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1: 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Here we are, Tuesday, May 26th. Lieutenant Dan, live here in the studio. 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So Warren Haynes is going to be performing with the Nashville Symphony at Skermerhorn Symphony Center. This show is not until March 11th and 12th, but it is going to go on sale June 1st, and they got pre-sale tickets are going to be going on sale just a couple days on the 28th, which of course is this Thursday. And this sounds really cool. Of course, we just had Warren Haynes here. He came by the station when he was about to play out at the Pinnacle with his band, Government Mule. But this is Warren Haynes with the Nashville Symphony, Grammy award-winning vocalist, songwriter, guitar legend, producer, and Government Mule frontman. Warren Haynes is going to give us two nights at Skermerhorn Symphony Center with the Nashville Symphony. He's going to perform the Dreams and Songs Symphonic Experience. John Medeski from Medeski, Martin & Wood. John Medeski is going to be playing with him. Kevin Scott, Terrence Higgins, and Greg Osby with Sondra Williams and Maytiana Morales. Conducted by Rich Daniels from the Chicago City Lights Orchestra. Here in Nashville, they're going to explore all the aspects of Warren's incredible catalog and career, including music from Government Mule, Allman Brothers Band, The Dead, his solo albums. Wow, this is going to be awesome. I've got tickets to give away to this show at Skermerhorn Symphony Center. I believe we've got tickets to give away for the first of two shows, which will be out there. So, yes, if you're pumped about this, get those requests. And I'm here in the studio, 615-777-5100. This is a great one to get things rolling as we see Warren Haynes team up with Grace Potter to do Gold Dust Woman on Lightning 100.

Lightning 100, Warren Haynes featuring Derek Trucks doing these changes. We had Warren with Grace Potter and Gold Dust Woman to kick off the hour. That was actually backed by the band Railroad Earth. And Warren Haynes is going to be backed by the National Symphony inside Skirmahorn Symphony Center. We're going to see him out there March 11th and 12th. Pre-sale tickets going on sale this Thursday. And then it's the 1st of June that tickets are going to go on sale. They have the general on sale happening then, which is coming up on Monday. And we got your chance to win a pair of tickets before you can buy them. All you got to do to be in the running is to make a request here on the show. And I love that they're going to dive into more than just Warren Haynes, his personal catalog. They're going to be playing his music from his band Government Mule, the era that he was with the Allman Brothers Band. I think those first shows he joined them were in 1989. And then with the Dead. And very cool as well that John Medeski, who is just incredible and played on the most recent Warren Haynes album with him, is going to be part of this tour and these shows, these very special shows inside Skirmahorn Symphony Center with the Nashville Symphony. It is going to be happening for two nights, March 11th and 12th. We've got tickets to give away to the first of those two. I want to go back in time to the summer of 2011 when we had Warren Haynes coming into our backstage Bonnaroo studio and do this version of Man in Motion on Lightning 100.

0: Lightning 100. That is a pair of tunes Warren Haynes did for us the summer of 2011. So, yes, 15 years ago, he was backstage at Bonnaroo with his band, and they crushed it inside our portable recording studio. That was Man in Motion into Sick of My Shadow. We kicked off the hour, Warren Haynes, and backed by Railroad Earth with Grace Potter covering Gold Dust Woman. It was also Warren Haynes with Derek Trucks. These Changes are giving you a chance to win your way in to Skirmahorn Symphony Center. You can make a request here in the studio, 615-777-L100. It's all thanks to our friends at Brown's Diner. Breakfast, lunch, and dinner. Drinks with friends. They got the full bar. They've got boozy milkshakes. 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Breakfast, always available. And they're always tweaking it up, adding new stuff on there. Go take a look when you get a chance. In person, it's always better. 2102 Blair Boulevard out at 21st Avenue South. And Blair, taking a quick break, going to come back with my DJ pick of the week. It'll be new music from Aaron Fraser when we return.
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0: All right, check this out. It's my DJ pick of the week, and it's new music from Aaron Fraser of Duran Jones and the Indications. He's gone solo again with It's a Shame on Lightning 100.

Lightning 100, Aaron Fraser. That is, it's a shame. First time we met Aaron, he was here with Duran Jones and the Indication. Since then, he's done a couple solo releases and heard that one. Wanted to make it my DJ pick of the week. You can let us know what you think on the socials at Lightning 100 here in the studio, 615-777-L100. It is thanks to our friends at Brown's Diner who have the best pancakes in Tennessee. Yes, and they got breakfast, lunch, and dinner. Breakfast always available on the menu at Brown's. You slept in, you haven't had breakfast yet. It is some people on a summertime routine right now. You can head out to Brown's 7 days a week. They got bands to play out there for free. Keep up with the schedule on their Instagram at the Brown's Diner and get out there anytime you can. 7 days a week, 21st Avenue South and Blair Boulevard, as we get ready to see Warren Haynes with the Nashville Symphony. It'll be happening out at Skermerhorn Symphony Center March 11th and 12th, two nights. Win it before you can buy an opportunity just by making a request, as we get one on right now for Warren Haynes. It's another one backed by the band Railroad Earth. They sure do sound great together. 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

0: Lightning 100 of Warren Haynes and Government Mule with Sarah Surrender. We had him doing Soul Shine and Spots of Time. Not a lot of time left in this hour. Very quickly, we'll find out who's winning these tickets. It's a pair up for grabs for Warren Haynes, going to be performing with the Nashville Symphony out at Skirmahorn Symphony Center for two nights, March 11th and 12th. And yes, they're going to go on sale June 1st, and we got your chance to win thanks to our friends at Brown's Diner. Always a great hang at Brown's. You never know who's going to show up. So often, a band will be listed to play, and then the special guest that shows up to play with them is one of your faves. And it's because Brown's is everybody's fave here in Nashville, and it's not yours yet. 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
0: Lightning flashes with yesterday being a holiday. Today might not feel like Tuesday, but it is, which means it's time for another 12 South Farmers Market in Sevier Park. 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At 3rd and Lindsley tonight, it's We Are the Merle, celebrating the music of Merle Haggard with special guest Sonny Sweeney and Scarlett Egan at 7:30. And at the 8th Room tonight, it's Hooked, the songwriter show. One mic, 60 seconds to hook the panel of judges. Gets underway at 8 o'clock this evening. It's also out at Brooklyn Bowl tonight. We've got the Mountain Goats at 8 o'clock. Friday and Saturday, we return to Centennial Park for Musician's Corner. Going to be from 5 to 9 on Friday with Cedric Burnside, Teddy and the Rough Riders, Hobo Kane, and more. And then from noon to 6 on Saturday, Amethyst Kia, Nordista Freeze, Zidane, and more, with two stages set up on Saturday. Also, Friday is going to be night two of the Music City Rodeo. We're going to be out of Bridgestone Arena Thursday, Friday, and Saturday. Friday night is going to have Charlie Crockett performing. You got Miranda Lambert on Thursday and John Party on Saturday. And yeah, we don't want to miss Charlie Crockett out there. You get to see the rodeo and the concert for the price of admission. I also have a pair of tickets to give away to Warren Haynes. He's announced the Dreams and Songs Symphonic Experience. It's going to be happening out at Nashville Symphony with the Nashville Symphony at Skirmahorn Symphony Center. It's a chance to win tickets before you can buy them. I got a pair up for grabs. And if you'd like a pair of these, I want you to call here into the studio, 615-777-5100. We're going to give away a pair of tickets right now to the first of the two shows out there with the symphony. Also, I was excited to see some of the musicians that are going to be playing with Warren Haynes includes John Medeski from Medeski, Martin, and Wood, and he played on the most recent Warren Haynes album. So that makes sense. It's going to be great. They're going to do the whole career. They're going to do stuff from The Dead and the Allman Brothers, and Caller 7 is winning tickets right now, 615-777-5100, as we do Government Mule and I'll Be the One While You're Dialing, thanks to Brown's Diner on Lightning 100.

Lightning 100, that's Lucy Dacus planting tomatoes. It was Bleachers, You Win Forever. If you got some tomatoes out there, they're loving this rain, aren't they? 14 minutes into the 1 o'clock hour. It's Tuesday, May 26th. Hope you're having a great day today. Thanks again to Brown's Diner for sponsoring the Request to Lunch. It was Jamie who won those tickets, winning their way in to the Skirmerhorn Symphony Center. We're going to get Warren Haynes in there for two nights. They're going to cover his whole career, his solo music, music with his band Government Mule, also with when he played with the Dead and Allman Brothers band. So, yeah, it's going to be a great night of music in there. And that was another Win It Before You Could Buy It opportunity from Lightning 100. I'm going to be giving away more tickets to Indigo Girls. They got a show at the Ryman September 30th. That'll be coming up. Right now, it's Jalen and Gonda's Doctrine of Love on Lightning 100.

0: Lightning 100, Young the Giant, and Different Kind of Love. It's one of the bands we love that we're going to get to see this summer out at Ascend Amphitheater. That'll be a great one. We had Spoon with Wild. We're 32 minutes here into the 1 o'clock hour. We're going to get Wild at the Ryman September 30th when Indigo Girls are back in town to headline Ryman Auditorium. This time they're going to do it with special guest Linda Perry from Four Non-Blondes. The sing-alongs, it's going to be an incredible night of music inside Ryman Auditorium. And I'd love to give you a pair of tickets. It just went on sale this past Friday, and I got a pair for you if you're the third caller through. It's for Indigo Girls with Linda Perry from Four Non-Blondes at Ryman Auditorium September 30th, 615-777-5100.
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Lightning 100, Nashville's Courtney Marie Andrews and Hangman. We had Temples with Jetstream Heart out of Talking Heads. Stay Up Late. It was earlier this month. We got to see David Byrne out at Ascend Amphitheater. Lieutenant Dan checking in with you, hanging with you here till 3 today. Coming up in the 2 o'clock hour, we're going to be welcoming back Tyler Boone. He's bringing Joey Myron with them, and they got a show out at Exit Inn this Saturday night. Excited to have them playing on to the show. Just got to give away more tickets to Indigo Girls at Ryman Auditorium September 30th. A very special show with special guest Linda Perry, who's done so much in the music biz, produced all kinds of things, and of course, we know her from Four Non Blondes. So yeah, some history there. Congrats to Kimberly winning those tickets. Kimberly going to get into Ryman Auditorium for free September 30th for Indigo Girls and Linda Perry. As we get on the Strokes, going shopping on Lightning 100.

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0: Lightning 100, that is Cassius Culpepper, man of his word. We are 29 minutes here in the 2 o'clock hour, just about 2:30, which is when I had Tyler Boone and Joey Myron booked, and they're here right now. How you guys doing?
1: What's going on, man?
2: What's going on? I'm good.
0: So Tyler Boone, welcome back. Joey Myron, welcome to our studio for the first time. So you brought a friend with you today, Tyler.
1: Yeah, man, Joey's awesome. We met probably like over a year ago. No, definitely over a year ago. We played the Exit in last year, and we're stoked to play the Exit again this Saturday.
0: Yeah, doing it again this Saturday night, mm-hmm. Getting the gang back together. You looking forward to it?
1: Yeah. Parents are coming up. It's going to be a lot of fun.
2: Reunion show.
1: Yeah.
0: Oh, that's great. Tyler, I know you moved here from South Carolina, and at some point we lost you, but we've gotten you back, haven't we?
1: Yeah, I moved to L.A. 2019 and then COVID, and that was awesome, and then came back 2 years ago. So, yeah, I'm stoked to be back, man. I'm living like killer house. It's definitely, man, it's a different town than it was in 2015, but I'm happy to be back. So
0: I was talking to Marcus King about living here, and I was like, I got to make sure you really live here, Marcus. And he's like, well, I understand, because it is not easy to live in Nashville, Tennessee.
1: Sure.
0: So no one should be allowed to pretend that they live here, because if you're dealing with Nashville,
1: sure,
0: then you got to do it.
1: He's from Greenville. I did some shows with him at the Music Farm back in the day, and it really pissed me off because he was really good and he had X's on his hands. He was like 20. I was like, what the? And he sold out the Music Farm like 5 times. So
0: he's
1: awesome. I'm a big fan of Marcus.
0: Well, we're excited to have Tyler Boone and Joey Myron back here in the studio today. They're doing Exit In Saturday night. Doors at 7. Show starts at 8. It's an 18 and over event. Are all four acts? Is this the same lineup as we had last year?
1: So we had the Photonics. They're a really cool up and coming band. Their dad Keith is killer guy in the music industry, and he's a buddy. And they played last year. It was like their first show, and now they've done a million shows. And they're really like, you can just tell they're honing it in, man, and they're taking it serious. And then we got Rachel Rizumna. She's a friend from L.A. I'm friends with their manager / boyfriend, which is funny. But tale as old as time. No, I'm just kidding. But we just played a show in L.A., the Hotel Cafe. She was on it. I was like, hey, man, just come do an opening set. And her boyfriend manager, he's like a nephew of Elvis Presley, so he's always here. So
0: wow.
1: It's going to be a lot of fun. Johnny's his name. You'll love him, so he's cool. But, yeah, it's Photonics, Rich Rizumna, Joey Myron, and myself. So.
0: Well, that's so great. We're happy to have you here today. And they brought their guitars. They're going to play for us. Who wants to go first? You want to go first, Tyler?
1: I'll knock it out, man. Tell
0: us about this song.
1: Yeah, this is That's When You Call Me. I did it like 10 years ago, but I sounded really young, so I deleted it. We re-recorded it. Did it with 10 years ago with my buddy Mark from Hootie. We just like kind of wrote it together, but that was Charleston days. But yeah, this will come out probably, I don't know, man, like August, September. It's called That's When You Call Me.
0: This is Tyler Boone live on Lightning 100.

0: Lightning 100, that is Tyler Boone live here in the studio doing the exit in this Saturday night. Doors at 7, show starts today. Got four acts out there for an 18 and over event. Rachel Rosumna, The Photonics, Tyler Boone, and our other guest here in the studio, Joey Myron, who Joey's here for his first time. Tyler is a repeat offender. We've had him in here a few times over the years. And I did see that you're going to have your bourbon and your beer out at the exit in show. The bourbon was first and recently added the beer.
1: Did 3 years ago, and beer's the coolest thing in the world because anyone will drink a beer. Not everyone's a fan of bourbon.
0: So, that makes sense.
1: You know what I mean?
0: It's, yeah.
1: And then during the summer, people are drinking tequila and seltzer, or they're getting high on weed. So it was really smart to do a beer. So you know what I mean? I'm just saying. So or vodka. But Joe here's got a vodka coming out. Myron Vodka. We're starting out at Bardstown. We make mine out of Bardstown, Kentucky. Bardstown Bourbon Company. He's got a vodka. He's going to start out there. So
2: June.
0: Okay. All right. And I actually saw too at Frugal McDougal's.
1: Frugal McDougal's is awesome. They all wear Boone's t-shirts, and I'm usually there every Sunday doing a tasting if I'm not traveling. So Frugal's awesome. That's a great store. So
0: that's awesome. Well, we're excited to try your new line of vodka, Joey. That's kind of cool. So this is your first time here. Tell us a little bit about your story. I think you ended up in Nashville from Berkeley via L.A.
2: Yeah, I did that little pipeline, but I was born in Massachusetts, first generation immigrant of Russia, so you were right on that. Nice. My parents were immigrants, and they still are, I guess, technically. Born in Massachusetts, did the Berkeley thing for a bit, moved to LA, I guess it was 2016, and kind of that cliche story, the COVID pipeline into Nashville. Always been a fan of country music, kind of was doing more writing for other artists in LA, and Nashville's kind of where I really got to try to, push my own stuff.
1: What year did you move here?
2: It was 2021.
1: Oh, cool.
2: Yeah, 2021, yeah. So, and I love it, and I'm not leaving. But I feel at home. It's my first time here, and I'm like, this is, I feel like I've hung out with you guys before.
1: Yeah, dude. Yep.
0: So what are you going to play for us on the Gibson today?
2: So I thought it would be cool to do a song that was one of my first here in Nashville. It's called Hoedown, and basically I kind of wanted to do like a dark line dancing songs. A lot of line dancing is like pretty happy.
0: I saw the music video for this. You went all out on that.
2: Yeah,
0: that was great.
2: Yeah. So that was really fun. My friend MJ, she choreographed it all, and the dancers were awesome, and the team was awesome that did the video, and that was really fun. We were, I forget the name of the facility, but it was like kind of a saloon bar that's a set, and it was really cool. So we got to do a little line dance, and it felt great, but it is darker, so it has like a little bit of a hidden message. So see if you guys can find out what it is.
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2: Thank you.
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0: Lightning 100. That was Joey Myron, and we got Tyler Boone as well here in the studio. The two of them and Rachel Rezumna and the Photonics all out at Exit Inn this Saturday night. Doors at 7, show starts at 8. It is an 18 and over event, and if you're 21 or over, you can enjoy the homegrown Boone's bourbon and beer. This can be available behind the bar at Exit Inn at the show this Saturday night. A fun thing to do here in Nashville. You know what's not fun, though?
1: Huh.
0: When your Instagram gets hacked.
1: Oh, you saw that?
0: I saw you talking about that.
1: Yeah, it's like the fifth time, dude. It's
0: real talk there.
1: I think, you know, not to be a nerd, but I think if you don't put on that two-factor thing, I guess I didn't have it on there.
0: Oh, no.
1: Dude, it sucks.
0: Wait, but did you realize that after the fourth time or the fifth time?
1: I don't know, man. I don't know.
0: It's too much Boone's bourbon. Yeah, that's what it is.
1: I'm
0: hammered. You gotta slow it down.
1: No, but I think it's kind of crazy, right? It's like, oh, I don't have to be on social media, but then when you lose it, you're kind of like, oh, my God, that's my business. It's so weird, man. You
0: know? Yeah.
1: So, but I'm getting texts from people, did you block me? I'm like, no, dude, it's gone.
0: That's right. It creates a talking point.
1: Yeah, it just spices things up, dude.
0: And
1: yeah.
0: Unfortunately, it's relatable because if it hasn't happened to you, you know somebody it happened to.
1: That's true.
0: So I got Tyler Boone and Joey Myron here in the studio. So you guys got any music that's going to be coming out this year? Anything we can look forward to?
1: What about you, bud?
2: Yes, I do have a song coming out June 12th, I believe. Friday, June 12th. It's called Ridin'.
0: Yeah.
2: Very, like, a Western kind of ode to old country.
0: Nice.
2: Roy Orbison kind of
1: nice
2: area of music. So, really excited about that. Did a little video on a horse. Did the whole thing. And worked with this guy, Frank Dorr, who's a really good videographer in town. And he kind of brought the vision to life, like an old Western Clint Eastwood kind of. The good, bad, and the ugly vibe. So I'm nice. Excited about that. That's June 12th.
1: Killer, dude.
0: What That's great.
1: I got like 12 songs coming out. Just waterfall on it. So I
0: think
1: the next one's July, and then whatever. Man, I got you know. That's just how you got to do it. It's like single mania. You got to always be putting out like what they call the old jukebox days. You know, it's all about singles today. You know, but it is cool when a band still makes an album. You don't really see it too much. You know, so but no, I got tons of music coming out. So
0: all right, well, you can follow along at tylerboonemusic.com. Where am I sending them for you, Joey?
2: Joey, I don't even know if I was. Let's just say Joey.Myron on Instagram, just to be safe.
1: Nice, there you go. You still get your Instagram. So.
2: Yeah. I haven't been hacked yet. Well, actually, no, I have been hacked. But,
0: No.
2: Just not four times. They said third's a charm, so
1: you
2: missed that more.
1: Shoot.
0: Well, we can't wait to get to the show Saturday night. Always fun to get to Exit Inn. And we got four acts out there for you this Saturday night. The Photonics, Rachel Rezumna. We're going to have Tyler Boone and Joey Myron. Tyler and Joey, thanks so much for coming by, guys.
2: Thank you for having us. Dan.
0: Grateful to have you here. We'll see you all there. 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

Lightning 100 Nashville's independent radio, and it's Local Lightning from Slapdragon. Already One is the name of that one. Been talking a lot about this mission statement album. It's going to be out on Friday, and they're going to celebrate here in the Lightning 100 studio. They're going to come in and chat with Lieutenant Dan for a little while on Friday. Lemon Twigs before that. I Just Can't Get Over Losing You. My name is Casey. And on the way this hour, how about The Sacred Souls? How about some Pete Yorn coming up on a show made possible by our friends over at Punk Walk, 4101 Charlotte Avenue. And from Mutiny After Midnight, Johnny Blue Skies, Situation, Lightning 100.

0: Lightning 100 Nashville's independent radio. And how about that one from Snowcaps? That's called Coast, a little Warren Haynes before they're along with Derek Trucks. We heard These Changes and the Ohio Players in there from Honey, going back to 1975. Love Roller Coaster, the name of that one. My name is Casey, and Punk Walk is powering the show yet again today. You mark your calendar. They got Deli Day coming up. It's going to be happening on June the 6th, okay? Deli Day for about a couple dozen people here, according to this post I'm seeing on Instagram. And we talk about the Scratch Main pastrami. Well, this is what they're for. Small batch pastrami as a part of Deli Night coming up June the 6th. You want to see what we're talking about, you need to go on over to Instagram, find them at Punk Walk Nashville. 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That's where you're going to find Punk Walk. 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
0: 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That's what Jacob Fleming did. Let's hear a song called The Throws. It's Local Lightning on Lightning 100.

Pete Yorn is releasing some new album in July. I'll be looking for the album All the Beauty coming up July 24th. Here's, what do you know? It's called All the Beauty on Lightning 100.

0: Lightning 100 Nashville's independent radio, the latest from The Sacred Souls. And you know they're really good because they're two E's in V. All right. That's one called Any Old Fool, a bit of Hippocampus before that. We heard South. My name is Casey. Hello. Punk Walk. They keep us on the air each and every afternoon. And they've got your happy hour covered too right now. 4101 Charlotte Avenue in the Sylvan Supply Center. Right now, they are doing happy hour just like they do from 3 until 6 every day. Half off sushi, $2 domestics, $3 Montucky Tallboys, and $6 house wines. 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I want to hear some Courtney Barnett, so we'll probably just take care of that next.
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Lightning 100, Nashville's independent radio and his golden messenger that is in the middle of it. Find that one on the I'm People album, Black Keys, before that. I'm Casey. Hello. Coming up, we're going to hear from Michigander. Got that latest one there. Of course, the album not out till July, but we're going to tide ourselves over a little bit a little later on this hour. Also going to hear from Hudson Freeman and Dan's DJ pick coming up here in just a few, because it's Tuesday and that's just what we do. Go see Punk Walk right now because it's before six, and well, that's just what you do. It's happy hour, you know, from 3 until 6 every Monday through Friday. 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

here's my final serenade. Here's a gun and here's a blade. Here's a picture that I saved for too long. Here's

0: Lightning 100, Asheville's independent radio, and there's Mumford & Sons from Prize Fighter. Chris Stapleton is on that one. Song called Here. Some Deep Sea Diver before that. What Do I Know from last year's Billboard Heart album. And Michael Penn going all the way back to March of 89, technically. Song called No Myth. I think if there are three Penn brothers, and if I have to rank the Penn brothers, I'm going to put Michael in at a solid, I'm going to say it's a solid number two. You know, nothing wrong with being number two. And of course, number one, oh God, no, Chris. Chris is always number one. I mean, Reservoir Dogs, he was the emotional core of two Best of the Best movies, two of them. True Romance was also in that one. I could talk about Chris Penn all day. I feel like I just did. Cannons. Before that, we heard Starlight, It's Casey, and It's Michigander yet to come this hour. Also going to get some Black Crows. Hudson Freeman going to be here before you know it. 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
0: And it is time for Dan's DJ pick on this Tuesday. Going one from Aaron Frazier, It's a Shame on Lightning 100.

Lightning 100 Asheville's independent radio. There's Aaron Frazier. That's a new one. It's called It's a Shame. And it's Dan's DJ pick for today. No shame in letting us know what you think about it. Find us on the socials. We are at Lightning 100. Still to come, Michigander. Right now, you want to win something? You want to go to the full moon picking party coming up on Friday? We can make that happen for you. You know, traditional bluegrass right there under the stars. A lot of local food trucks, craft beer, all that can happen all summer long. The next one is Friday. We have your tickets. If you want to go to the full moon picking party, you give us a call right now. I'll take caller 1-615-777-L100. The very next person I talk to, you're going to go to the full moon picking party. And right now, let's do one from Hudson Freeman. Here's If You Know Me on Lightning 100.

0: 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That's called Freaking Out, putting an album out July 31st. Be looking for Over Before You Know It. Foo Fighters did today's song, and Black Crowes back there doing Pharmacy Chronicles. It's Casey. Hello, how are you? 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
0: Cubed and crushed. Hey. Here are your lightning flashes for today. It is Tuesday, May 26th, 12 South Farmers Market. 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Goes on till 7 o'clock, and it's free. At 3rd and Lindsley, we are the Merle, celebrating the music of Merle Haggard. Absolutely. Special guests Sonny Sweeney and Scarlett Egan at 7:30. At the 8th Room, Hook, the songwriter show. One mic, 60 seconds to hook the panel of judges at 8, and Brooklyn Bowl has the Mountain Goats at 8 o'clock. Coming up Friday at Centennial Park, Musicians Corner, Cedric Burnside, Teddy and the Rough Riders, Hobo Kane, Vivela, and Natasha Blaine. 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Starts at 9. It's free. Zidane going to be in here in the studio tomorrow. Going to hang out, play a little bit, talk about the show. That's always a fun visit. 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

Lightning 100, Nashville's independent radio, and Caroline Rose. That's a new one. That's called Yip Yip Yow. I really like that. I like that a bunch. Have you heard about this really cool thing Caroline Rose is doing? Going to be playing a show in Nashville, July the 14th at, can't tell you because it's not been announced yet. The venue is to be announced, but the tickets are on sale already at carolinerosemusic.com. No ticketing fees. And I think I saw where if you buy the ticket, they're going to let you know about 7 days before the show where it actually is. That's cool. I like that. Daniel Donato before that. Sunshine in the Rain, and it's Casey, and it's Wilderness coming up here in just a few minutes, our brand new local artist of the week. Also, Red Clay Strays coming up. Also, Modest Mouse coming up. And right now, joined by the Marias on this one, it's Beba Doobie. All I Did Was Dream of You. It's on Lightning 100.

0: Lightning 100, Asheville's independent radio, and Modest Mouse and Eraser and Amaze coming out June 5th. Is that next week? Is next week already going to be June 5th? That's weird. Picking Dragon's Pockets, the name of that one. Had some Kings of Leon. And Ben Harper, too. Go back to Both Sides of the Gun. We heard Get It Like You Like It. My name is Casey, and there's a really good chance you can get it like you like it, whatever it is, right now if you head on over to the 12 South Farmers Market, hanging out at Sevier Park till 7 o'clock, rain or shine, with over 50 of your favorite local artists and vendors and food trucks and music, and it all happens. 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

0: Lightning 100, Asheville's independent radio and your local artist of the week, announced last night on the 615, Wilder Mist. That is one called Kiss the Weeds. That is a new one, and I really, really like that. I'm looking forward to hearing that one all week long. Hopefully, you are too. I feel like we're in a good place with this one. You know what? Now, of course, we got more local Lightning coming up on Saturday at 6, 2 hours worth on 615 Saturday. Got some Bridget Calls Me Baby before then. Got some Fits in the Tantrums, too. My name is Casey. 12 South Farmers Market. 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

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Vampire Weekend. Before that, we heard Diane Young. It's Casey. It's King Tough. Coming up a little later on this hour, got Mitski too. Right now, local lightning from Elenia Iglesias. Here's Bite on Lightning 100.

0: 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That's Mitski with a new one called I'll Change For You. Daniel Caesar and the Ramones. Before that, Sheena is a punk rocker. My name is Casey. 12 South Farmers Market back again just because it's Tuesday and it's not October yet. 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

0: Lightning 100, Asheville's independent radio, Meadow Glade, and some of that local lightning stuff there. Got a bunch of that coming up Saturday at 6, 2 hours worth on 615 Saturday. Kevin Morby before that at Javelin and Gorillas with Orange County. My name is Casey. Time for me to go back tomorrow at 3 o'clock. And don't forget, tomorrow in the 3 o'clock hour, Zidane's going to come by. Going to talk a little Musician's Corner. Looking forward to that. We'll do these. We'll be right back. We can look forward to the new music from Beck next.
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